Brian Free and Assurance right here on The Sound of Home, kicking off a Thursday night. I am Paula. Thanks so much for spending a little bit of time here with me. Have you got your t-shirt design in yet? Have you got your plan for next Thursday? I'm going to give you all the details from this and so much more coming up in this hour. But first, Phillips and Banks with the anthem.

Every day we give you a verse on our website, on our social media, on our app, just a way to help get you started your day in the Word. Maybe it'll encourage you to dig a little deeper because that verse, it's just the standalone verse. You need the whole story. You know, we hear people misquoted all the time or a quote taken out of context because you didn't hear the whole story. So that's what we want to do. Today's verse is in 2 Corinthians verse chapter 8, verse 9. For you know the grace of our Lord Jesus Christ, that though he was rich, yet for your sake he became poor, so that you, by his poverty, might become rich. God, I thank you for your grace that you have given us everything we need beyond our heart's desires. We don't always know that we have what we need. We can always think of something that we don't have. But God, you are rich in grace, which makes us rich. We love you, Jesus. Tonight, we are thinking so much of our kiddos, students, teachers, support staff, and administrators headed back to school next week, some last week, some this week, some next week. God, we just ask your hand of protection, your wisdom, and your guidance on all these areas. We love you, Jesus, and it's in your name we pray. Amen.

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my favorite things to do is to look through the calendar and find special events to celebrate. Every day should be a celebration, right? And if you don't have a reason to celebrate, well, that'll give you one. I'm Paula. You're listening to The Sound of Home. Today is International Hawaiian Pizza Day. I believe one of the most controversial days on our calendar, because does pineapple belong on pizza? I don't know how I feel about it. I'm mixed. I just like pizza. I've had some good Hawaiian pizzas. It's nothing I would ever order off the menu, but if it's there, I might eat it. I don't know. Do any of you just absolutely love it? Like, that is your go-to pizza, the Hawaiian pizza with pineapple on it. Interestingly enough, today is also Bacon Lovers Day. Now, bacon not only belongs on pizza, it belongs on everything.

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One week from today, things will have kicked off at Silver Dollar City for the Southern Gospel Picnic. And I'm so excited. And when I go to the Southern Gospel Picnic, I always try to wear something that has the station logo on it. You know, the Sound of Home, KWFC, something on it, just to let people know, hey, we're kindred spirits. Right. So I want to see you in your KWFC t-shirt. And maybe you're looking around thinking, I haven't particularly cared for some of the past t-shirts, so I don't wear it out in public. And it's okay if you feel that way, because everyone has opinions and you're entitled. But here's what I'm here to tell you. You can have a say in designing this year's KWFC t-shirt. All you need to do is just think about what the Sound of Home means to you and submit that on our website, kwfc.org. There's many ways you can get it in. You can even drop it by the station if you want to. It doesn't have to be perfect. It doesn't have to be, you know, detailed and artistically designed. You can sketch it out. We'll fine tune it, but we want you to do it. Don't use AI. We want you to do it, because we've tried AI and we didn't like their ideas. So we want yours instead.

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It's Ivan Parker with No Doubt About It. I'm Paula. There's no doubt about it that I'm going to be hanging out in the next couple of weeks down at Silver Dollar City, listening to some of that amazing Southern gospel music that is down there for your pleasure. I think everybody you love is going to be there. I don't know. There's a few I've looked and been like, oh, they're not there this year. Like Joseph Habedank isn't going to be there, but he's got this little thing, like this pregnant wife expecting twins. Yeah. So, you know, there's a reason he's sticking close to home. Peach Goldman's going to be down there. Endless Highway, the Martins, Tribute Quartet, the Guardians, the Bible Tones, and Tate Emmons. I have missed hearing from Tate, so I want to get down there and have a chance to see him on Friday, August 28th is when he will be there. We have got the schedule, the calendar, the who's who, when, where, and why, all on our website, kwfc.org.

is real. You've lost the words to pray, and all the fear is paralyzing your will to be brave.

KWFC, the sound of home. I am Paula. What's your first sign of fall for you? Now, I shared with you a few weeks ago that I was a little distressed walking through the grocery store. All the pumpkin spice stuff is coming out. It's showing up everywhere. And I was really, really not happy. And then I saw the candy corn and that made it all okay. But what is the first? Is it the kids going back to school? There is research that says 68% adults begin actively yearning for fall before September ever arrives. Maybe it's these hot, hot days we've had. You're thinking, oh, I can't wait for a cool off of fall. Maybe it's the decoration. One of my friends on Facebook, Bethany, posted a picture of dead leaves on the ground and said, I'm just sitting here pretending it's fall. She loves it. Maybe it's the cooler temperatures. Maybe it's the football. I don't know, but it's called autumn anticipation creep. It's a phenomenon. It's a psychological tendency to mentally advance to the next season when the current one begins to feel repetitive or uncomfortable. Some of you are feeling uncomfortable in the heat. I'm going to enjoy every minute of it. I will never complain about being too hot because I don't like winter. But fall's okay. Just keep it all in order.

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So if you just say something to me, I'm going to visualize it. And you better give me pretty good details, because my details may not match what you're trying to get across. And I say that because I want to know what the sound of home means to you. Draw me a picture of what the sound of home means to you. Do you think of a rocking chair, maybe soft lighting, maybe something from grandma's house? 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

KWSC, The Sound of Home. I am Paula. It has been a minute since I have been in college, but when I was in college, I took a class entitled First, Second, Third John. And we looked really deep into these three books. Now, as an 18-year-old, I did not appreciate the wisdom and the truth and the knowledge that I could have gleaned from this class. As an adult now, looking back and looking into First, Second, Third John, I'm thinking, wow, I had such a huge opportunity and I missed it. But you know, missed opportunities, you can go back and you can catch up again. And I'm loving catching up in this book of First John. And John wrote this book. He outlived all the other disciples. He was probably the only one left at this point. And he wanted us to know. And he says no over and over in this book. He wants us to know what we believe, to know that we know that Jesus is who he said he was, to know that our relationship with God matters. He said that over and over, to know. And I loved verse 3 of 1 John chapter 1. That which we have seen and heard, we declare to you, that you also may have fellowship with us. And truly, our fellowship is with the Father and with his Son, Jesus Christ. He wasn't saying, come fellowship with us because we have so much to give you. We have so much to offer. He was saying, come fellowship with us. Because our fellowship isn't with one another. It's with Jesus Christ, with the Son, and with the Father. Come and join that. Is that your purpose today? Do you love telling others who Jesus is and what he's done for you? We all have a testimony, and I think you should share it. Today may be that day. Someone may need to hear what you've gone through. Don't do it to be a one-upper, but do it to be a lifter-upper, to lift others up and to lift up the name of Jesus. That's my challenge for you today. Know that you know that you know, and find someone to share that with.

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That is the Perrys with Blue Skies Coming. We've had lots of blue skies here in the middle of the country where I'm from in Missouri. I hope you're having blue skies where you are. Pray for our friends that are digging out from flooding. When you think of flooding, you think of water, but you don't think of all the mud. But I know Indiana and Illinois, they've got some flooding over there. So pray for them. Here are the Allens with their latest shout.

The Sound of Home. I'm Paula. There are just some jobs you cannot do alone. I had a list of chores yesterday that I wanted to get done, and it was just going to be easier if Ed helped me, my husband. And I could have done it by myself, but it was just easier to have his help. And it didn't cause me any stress because we did it together, right? It wasn't stress. It was kind of fun. We had a few moments of laughing, which is unusual for us doing a project together, but we did. We laughed a little bit. We enjoyed the moment, and it didn't take very long at all. Many hands make light work. You've heard your mom say that. That's how I feel about this MMMP list. People that are More Than Music mission partners that support this ministry financially. Many hands make light work, and we can just continue to spread the gospel message further and further every day. So thank you. Thank you for supporting this ministry, for the ways that you give, so we can share the name of Jesus Christ further and further. Thank you. If you'd like to be a part of this journey with us, we'd love to have you. You can find the details on our website, kwfc.org.

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That is Mercy's. Well, I'm back in 1 John because, you know, we've been talking about that, or I have been. And there was an interesting tidbit in my devotional this morning that I've been doing with Through the Bible. And it said that in the book of 1 John, in these short little chapters, he says that we ought to love one another. Talks about love 36 times. 36 times. So in case you think that God commands us to be mean and be unkind, maybe dig in and read the book of 1 John with me this week, and let's talk about how to love one another.

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I have learned something about myself over the past few years. I'm Paula. You're listening to The Sound of Home. I am not a theme park person. I don't love them. I mean, they can be kind of fun, but there's always a lot of people, and I don't love them. But I will sacrifice my unlove of theme parks. I do love Silver Dollar City. It's so nostalgic. I enjoy being on the park, the calm, the peace, especially during the Southern Gospel picnic. I'm going to tell you a little secret. The kids are back in school. It's just a nice time to be down there. Music, Southern Gospel music, everywhere on the park. There are 6 venues that have music starting at 9:20 in the morning all the way till that last concert at 6 o'clock in the evening. It's a wonderful thing to be a part of, and we have got your ticket information and the schedule of all the amazing artists that are going to be there in our box office on our website at kwfc.org.

He is the God of the breakthrough. This week, we have just been stopping and praying specifically for back to school. It needs so much prayer. And we focused on the students, the teachers, the support staff. Today is the day for the administrators, the decision makers, the guys that get stuff done behind the scenes. They're the ones working out the details of contracts and financing and our teachers and all the big stuff. And it's the big stuff that nobody sees. And we get frustrated with our administrators. We want to take all of, blame them for all the bad things that are happening in schools and kind of beat up on them a little bit. And maybe we should just stop and pray for them instead. I don't know. I grew up in a home where my dad was on the school board and we knew our superintendent pretty personally. So I saw him in a little different light and I saw some of the choices he had to make and they weren't easy for him. He didn't like it, but people would think, oh, he's such a jerk. He fired that person or he made the decision to cut this program or he could put more money in this program instead of that program. It's a group effort. But it all lands on him or her. So pray for our administrators today, our principals, assistant principals, superintendents, all those guys in the big offices that make the hard decisions. Pray for them and just lift them up during the school year.

Hassan signature sound with a rhetorical question that is silly. Do you want to be forgiven? You know, we're in 1 John 1:9. If we confess our sins, he is faithful and just to forgive us our sins and to cleanse us from all unrighteousness. He is such a loving God. I'm so thankful that I get the privilege of serving him. Is that how you consider it tonight, a privilege? We get to serve him. We get to do all these great things. Here are the Guardians with I Know You.

trust you, Lord, and break your heart. If I know me, I could tell myself I'm better than the one who bowed their knees then went astray. Well, the fact is I know me and who I am.

We're talking t-shirts for turkeys. It's that time of year, and I'm so excited because we have someone very special designing our shirts this year. That someone special is you. Yeah, you. Get your pen and paper out. Get your, however you make your designs. I want you to tell me what the sound of home means to you. Draw us a picture. Send that to, yeah, it's a contest. There's going to be things to win and things to do. 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

so excited for today. I get to have the Grands tomorrow, and I love having them, but we're going to take a little bit of a drive. They don't know this yet, because I want to listen to the latest episode of Guzzlers, and it's just more fun with kids in the car because they giggle at the funny noises that Mikey and Melly make. And they're crazy kids, not my grandkids. Well, yeah, my grandkids and Mikey and Melly. But they are going to learn this week that kindness is important at any age. At any age. I wonder what they're dealing with. You can find Guzzlers, our family radio drama, on our website. Anywhere you listen to podcasts, YouTube, anywhere. It's just such a fun time for the family with good, clean lessons. 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That's Guzzlers with two Z's.

Let's talk about all of our aches and pains. I mean, there's always something that hurts. I have arthritis in my hands. There's not a day that my thumb doesn't hurt. Now, there's days I can forget that my thumb hurts. Hip pain, knee, foot, my feet, because I've stood on my feet for my whole life. There's always something that hurts. Nearly half of adults are worried that they'll never have a pain-free day in their lives. A study asked 2,000 people, how do you feel every day? And the impact of dealing with pain, what does that mean with you? It found that 48% believe that they will never have a pain-free day. And the average person polled, do you know how many days a year they said they feel pain-free? About 13 days a year, they're truly pain-free. I live with a man that is never pain-free, mostly because he's married to me.

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hear two words I hear so often in our songs here. Well, several. But grace and joy are the ones that have stuck out with me the last couple of days. A lot of songs about grace, a lot of messages about joy. That was Kim Hopper with Joy on the Road Home. I'm Paula. You're listening to The Sound of Home, and I hope you're feeling some of the joy of the Lord tonight. Here's 11th Hour with Yes and Amen.

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That's Phillips and Banks with Find My Hallelujah. I'm Paula. You're listening to The Sound of Home. Thank you so much for spending some time with me tonight. Life has been crazy lately, and you guys are my calm in the storm. I just want you to know that. So thank you for being my calm. Here's The Rips with Singing in the Rain.

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to Menzies with one more reason. There's a lot of reasons I love KWFC. And last year, I got to go to National Quartet Convention, where I got to meet this family called the Mark DeBeld family. And precious, precious people. And I've been telling Dave for years, you can't play the music just because you love the people. Well, I love the people. So that may be part of why we play some of the music. Our verse for the day today is 2 Corinthians 8:9. It says, "For you know the grace of our Lord Jesus Christ, that though he was rich, yet for your sake he became poor, so that you by his poverty might become rich." He gave up everything for us. You know, and if you think about it, when Jesus started his ministry, was he based out of a home? I mean, did he have a compound where he retreated to rest? I think for those 3 years, he was pretty much on the road doing what he was supposed to be doing and having his heart broken over and over. Lord, I thank you for your son, Jesus. I thank you that he came so that we might live forever, live with you in heaven. I thank you for your love, for your grace, for your kindness. You were such a good God. Tonight, I just think of friends that are hurting, friends that are so knee-deep in grief. I think of my our friend Wayne just being sent so far away from home for his end days. God, what a sad, sad situation. And my heart just goes out to his family and all that they're going through right now. And there's so many others that we just don't know about. God, we lift them up to you. Our heart cries out. We love you, Jesus. It's in your name. Amen.

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10th edition. He is who he is. He is the great I am. I am Paula. I'm not that great. Thanks for hanging out with me on this Thursday night. We'll be back tomorrow. You know, it won't be long before we're talking about the Friday Night Lights. I know. Tomorrow's Friday. Whatever you do, choose to make it a great day and choose joy.

0: It's back to school season, and some students are asking you to join them in prayer for their school.
1: My name is Dawson Blaine, and I go to Kickapoo High School. First priority, we actually have 15 to 20 consistent people coming, and we've had up to like 30 students coming on those invite weeks when people are sharing their testimonies. Got to pray that He can just soften hearts and just give us boldness and confidence to go out and do the work, and that He'll just bless our efforts.
0: Join us and students from First Priority of the Ozarks this Saturday by going to a school near you and praying over the campus. And if you take and share a picture of your visit, be sure to tag us.
2: This is Max Licato. No verse in the Bible promises the absence of struggle. Quite the contrary. Scripture is stained with tears, problems, injustices, immorality, and wars. Tough times come with life. But troubling times don't have to take the life out of your life. God gives us this invitation. Pray it through. It is what troubles you, fatigues you, shames you. It won't have the last word. God will. Prayer slaps handcuffs on the culprit. Prayer marches the problem into the presence of God, the one who can solve it. The prophet Elijah is remembered as an example of radical prayer. He is living proof that when a believing person prays, great things happen.

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I'm Johanna from KWFC. 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

some glorious morning, they will come from all nations, from every generation. Side by side, they will march into the celestial city of Jehovah. And in perfect harmony, they will begin humming a new song. A song composed by God, arranged for His children. As the saved by grace approach the land of their dreams, the host of heaven will step aside. Even the angels will be silent. For they cannot sing this new song, for it is a song reserved for voices who once cried out for the Redeemer, those washed in the blood of the Lamb. Yes, these are the

0: Trevor Sampson is a black man who grew up in South Africa under apartheid, a form of institutionalized segregation and discrimination. As a result, he spent his childhood in a rough neighborhood.
1: Gangster-riddled, drug-infested, alcohol problems, all kinds of stuff. I saw people kill in front of my eyes.
0: Through the power of God's love, Trevor's story is a journey from poverty and abuse to reconciliation and salvation.
1: I'm glad that I know now never to do the same to others and to love my neighbor as myself.
0: Billy Graham spoke in South Africa about God's love for all of us in his historic 1973 outreach.
2: God loves you, and God loved us so much that he gave his son. What do you have to do? By faith, you must receive Christ as your Lord and Savior.
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0: back to school season, and some students are asking you to join them in prayer for their school.
1: My name is Tiana Skinner, and I attend Central High School. Prayer is really important for Central High School specifically because we have the IB program and so many different programs that can be conflicting interests with spirituality or even just so many things that are going on in students' mind. And so whenever we can pray about that and really just ask God to move upon the hearts of our students, it's a really powerful tool really to speak to the students directly and to God also.
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1: Your story could mean everything.

The following contains mature themes. Parental guidance is suggested. How do you do? How much of your life has been shaped by choices other people made for you? For some, the answer is far too much. Sometimes others set you on a path you never would have chosen, and before you realize it, you're spiraling. That is the case for the woman whose story we are sharing today. Decisions made by her own family led to years of hardship, depression, and inner turmoil. That is, until her heart, her mind, her very life were unshackled.

0: You can relax, Mrs. Lemire.
1: Are you sure this is safe?
0: Abortions are very common and, yes, very safe.
2: Mom! Quiet!
1: Serena!
0: You can't go in there, Mrs. Lemire.
1: But she's...
0: The doctor will take care of her. Sit down.
1: Mom!
2: Sit down!
1: She's only 13!
3: 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True life stories dramatized and produced in Chicago by Pacific Garden Mission. When is the last time you went hungry for days? Or slept under a bridge? Or lived with a toothache? The homeless routinely endure those things. That's why Pacific Garden Mission keeps the doors open day and night, offering shelter, meals, and fresh clothing to hundreds of men, women, and children. Some medical and dental services offered at the mission help relieve their pain, all thanks to friends who give financially or of their time and resources. Lives are changed at the Old Lighthouse as pastors and counselors share the good news of the one who sticks closer than a brother, which is what this program celebrates. Now for broadcast around the earth, here is episode number 3939 in the series Unshackled, the program that makes you face yourself and think. Our story takes us away from the urban centers and into the heartlands of America's Midwest, where the weight of the world can feel twice as heavy, especially for a child. This is part one of the true story of Serena Dykeson, right now on Unshackled.
4: I was born in Goshen, Indiana in the mid-1970s. My parents came from families that never had much, and they kept that tradition going. Dad didn't have any skills and moved from job to job, sometimes from state to state. The first years of my life, we lived like nomads, packing up the little we owned and moving to another broken-down house or trailer. When I was 8, Mom, Dad, and my younger sister Melinda and I moved to a farmhouse owned by the Whistler family.
5: Where did you say he was taking me?
6: We're going to church, Serena. I think you'll like it.
5: Are we
6: going
5: to eat there?
6: We'll eat after. Church is where you go to learn about God. There's music and singing and a Sunday school teacher.
5: Like school? I don't like school.
6: I think you'll enjoy Sunday school. You might draw a picture or make a puzzle. The teacher makes it fun.
5: Is there food?
6: No, but we'll get something to eat afterwards.
5: You're so nice to me and my family, Mr. Whistler.
6: I think Jesus would be.
4: The Whistlers gave us food sometimes, but they also gave me my first Bible. Going to Sunday school was a highlight of my week. Living in that farmhouse in Howe, Indiana, were some of my best memories as a child. Unfortunately, it had to end. Just like that, Dad and Mom packed me and my sister up and we moved to North Carolina.
5: Yolanda! Hey, Yolanda!
7: What's up, Serena?
5: The sky.
7: Yeah, you all right. Is everybody up north simple folk like you?
5: I don't know. I guess. They don't paddle us in school the way they do here if we smart off. They don't make me call folks sir or ma'am either.
7: What about boys? Do you have a boyfriend?
5: No, ma'am, I didn't. Do you got a boyfriend?
7: There's a fella I like, but I haven't said nothing.
5: Who's that?
7: He's over there on the swings, wearing a Panther shirt. Name's Matthew. Do you have any boys you like?
5: Well, I like Patrick.
7: Patrick? You like Patrick?
5: Yeah, he's been nice to me. What's the matter?
7: You stay away from Patrick. He don't look like you. You stay away.
5: You don't have to push me around.
7: Just stay with your own kind.
5: What do you mean? Matthew doesn't look like you either.
7: That's different, Serena. You just stay away from Patrick.
4: It didn't make any sense to me, but I stopped talking to Patrick. I also stopped talking to Yolanda, who had been one of my only friends. Without any friends, I didn't see any reason to go to school.
8: Mr. Lemire, are you aware that Serena hasn't been to school for 3 weeks?
2: What are we supposed to do, officer? She doesn't want to go. I can't make her.
8: Your daughter is still a minor and required to abide by the laws of the state.
1: I don't know what to say. If she doesn't want to go to school, we aren't going to send her.
4: I don't know if it had anything to do with me not going to school, but shortly after that, we moved back to Indiana. Found a place in a trailer park not far from my mom's family.
1: Serena, this is your Uncle Rodney.
5: Hi.
9: Hello. Selena, is it? I have two girls even younger than you.
5: Can I play with them?
9: Sure. If you want, you can babysit them. Can she stay overnight, Gina?
1: Sure, I guess.
5: I've never been to a sleepover party before.
1: You'll be babysitting. You need to be responsible for your cousins.
5: What does that mean?
9: Don't worry, Gina. I'm sure Selena will...
1: Serena.
9: Sure. Serena. I'm sure Serena will be a great babysitter.
4: I liked the idea of spending time with my cousins and being old enough to babysit. When my Uncle Rodney picked me up, things got strange quickly.
9: How old are you, Serena?
5: Gonna be 13 soon.
9: 13? You know, in Indiana, you can start learning to drive.
5: That isn't true.
9: Maybe not in the big cities, but out here in the country, you can start learning. Do you want to learn how to drive?
5: I don't know. I don't think my mom would
9: want... You don't have to tell her? It can be our little secret. And don't worry about my sister.
5: Are you sure?
9: It'll be fine.
5: What do I do?
9: You have to be able to see the road. Why don't you come over here and sit on my lap?
5: I don't know.
9: It's okay. I wouldn't do anything to hurt you. You're family.
4: That was the first time he touched me inappropriately. He called it a driving lesson. But after the lesson, all I wanted to do was get as far away from him as possible. I remember after it was over, I moved as close as I could to the door on the passenger side, basically trying to hug it. The next time he showed up at my house, I didn't want to go and babysit, but I didn't know what to do, so I got in the car with him again. Over and over, he made that detour with his vehicle, and each time I just emotionally shut down. I didn't know how to tell anyone what was happening to me. Eventually, it escalated to where he was raping me in the middle of the night in his house. I had just turned 13 and afraid of what my parents or anyone else would say. Eventually, I became so desperate, I turned to a complete stranger.
7: Hey, kid. What's the matter with you? Huh? What are you crying about?
10: I'm not...
7: Yeah, you are. I see you crying on the bus every day. Then you wipe your tears away and pretend you're okay when we get to school. You ain't fooling anyone, you know? You don't gotta talk to me, but you should talk to someone.
10: I can't talk to a grown-up. Nobody will believe me. They'll say I'm lying.
7: You can tell me if you want. I'm not a grown-up. Whatever it is, must be pretty bad.
10: I don't even know.
7: Is someone hurting you?
10: Yeah.
7: Your parents?
10: No. My uncle, he touches me and does stuff to me.
7: For real?
10: I can't tell nobody.
7: Yeah. Yeah, that's pretty rough.
4: I can't say I felt better after I told that girl, but I'd managed to tell somebody. And apparently, I told the right person. She took it upon herself to do something about it. She informed a guidance counselor who called my folks into his office and told them.
8: Apparently, this has been going on for some time. Serena has been too frightened to tell you.
2: Frightened? Frightened why?
8: She didn't think you would believe her.
1: She's been acting so strange lately.
2: What do you expect with your brother doing all
1: that? Rodney's had lots of problems in his life.
2: He's got bigger problems now. When I get through with him, I'm gonna tear him apart.
8: Mr. and Mrs. Lemire, you can talk about that later. Right now, let's figure out what is best for Serena.
1: What do you suggest?
8: I think the first thing to do is to take her to a doctor.
4: We saw a doctor that was recommended to us. I don't know what we expected, but Mom and I were both surprised to find out I was pregnant. I didn't even know I could be pregnant. Before I even had time to process any of it, the doctor suggested an abortion, and my mom quickly agreed.
11: Don't worry, Serena. This won't take long.
5: Mom, this place is kind of dirty.
1: It'll be okay. We won't be here long.
0: Let me help you onto the table. There you go. Go ahead and get comfortable.
5: I'm cold.
0: You'll need to wait outside, Mrs. Lemire. Come with me.
5: Mom?
11: It'll be okay. Nurse, go ahead and take her to the waiting room.
1: I'll be right outside, Serena.
11: Okay, just lie back. This will be over real soon.
5: Mom?
3: In a moment, we'll hear more of the true story of Serena Dykeson. 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
4: The abortion did not go as smoothly as hoped. I was in the recovery room when I started hemorrhaging blood. The nurses never called a doctor, checked on me at all. Eventually, my dad pulled me up over his shoulder and brought me home. My uncle Rodney pled guilty to sexual assault and was sentenced to 7 to 15 years. Things should have gone back to normal, right? I wasn't having a baby. My uncle couldn't hurt me anymore. So why did I start feeling such a deep depression? In the next couple of years, I tried to handle it different ways.
10: It's okay, Ricky. You can come in my room.
9: Are you sure your parents aren't going to walk in on us?
10: Well, Mom is in the hospital right now.
9: What about your dad?
10: Probably working. He's not going to bother us.
9: So we can do whatever we want?
10: Whatever we want.
4: I found out pretty quick that Ricky was doing whatever he wanted with a few different girls from school. The good feelings I had because I thought he wanted to be with me gave way to more and deeper depression. In my freshman year of high school, I had another encounter on a school bus.
12: Listen up, everyone. No girls are allowed to ride in the back of the bus.
10: We'll see about that.
13: What are you doing back here? Did you hear me?
10: Can I sit with you?
13: Why would I let you sit with me?
10: Because I'm cute. And you're kind of cute, too.
13: Do you even know who I am?
10: You're Bruce. Do you know who I am?
13: You're a freshman.
10: And you're a junior. Are you gonna let me sit or what?
13: Sure. You can sit with me.
4: After that day, we sat together on the bus all the time, joking and flirting. After a couple of weeks, he asked me out on a date. He took me to Dairy Queen, mini golfing, and then to a park in Middlebury, Indiana.
10: Do you bring all your dates here?
13: So far. It's my first one.
10: You've never been on a date before?
13: Not so much. Between school, working at McDonald's, and church stuff, I'm pretty busy.
10: Church stuff? Like what?
13: I go on Sundays and Wednesday night. My family's kind of religious.
10: My family isn't. The only thing my dad believes is that he'll have another drink.
13: Man, our families are so different.
10: Is that a problem?
13: Not for me.
4: After that first date, we were together all the time. He took me to prom, and we had a great time. But for all the time we spent together, there wasn't really any supervision. Before long, despite Bruce growing up in a Christian home, we started having sex, not considering the consequences.
10: Do you want to come over tonight?
13: I don't know. Your parents don't like me very much.
10: Yeah, I don't like them very much either.
13: I don't like the way they treat you, especially your dad. He should protect you. Instead, I feel like I'm protecting you against them.
10: I like that you do.
13: Yeah, I don't know.
10: They're not going to be home anyway, so you don't need to worry about them.
13: What about your sister?
10: Jenny's staying at her friend's.
13: But I don't...
10: What?
13: I don't have any... You know.
10: Oh, that. I suppose one time without isn't going to hurt nothing.
13: What do you mean you think you might be pregnant?
10: I'm late, and something feels different, Bruce. I want to get a pregnancy test done.
13: Can't you grab one from the gas station where you work?
10: Oh, that would look good. Nothing strange about that.
13: Okay, sorry. All right, there's a Planned Parenthood over in Elkhart. I'll make an appointment and drive you there, okay?
10: Okay. Bruce, I'm only 15.
4: I asked off work and Bruce and I drove to Planned Parenthood. Two kids scared to death. He gave me the pregnancy test. It was positive. We walked out of that building completely in shock and sat in his car.
10: I don't know what to say.
13: Neither do I. I mean...
10: You probably never want to see me again.
13: That's not what I was thinking.
10: What are you thinking? I'm not gonna lie. I'm scared to death. What are my parents gonna say?
13: Your parents? What about my parents? They think I'm a good Christian boy.
10: So what are we gonna do?
13: What do you think about abortion?
10: What? Why would you ask that?
13: I don't know. I just...
10: No! Absolutely not. I will not have an abortion.
13: Okay.
10: No way.
13: All right. I don't know why I said it. I had no idea you were so against it. I mean, what's that all about?
10: Bruce, when you and I met, since you and I've been dating, I've been different. If you know me a couple years ago, I was a mess. A bigger mess than I am now.
13: How do you mean?
10: A few years ago, my uncle messed with me.
13: You mean he raped you?
10: Yeah, a bunch of times. I got pregnant and my parents took me to get an abortion. It was the worst day of my life. I've tried to forget it, but I can't. The sounds, even the smells, it was awful, and the blood.
13: I had no idea, Serena. I'm really sorry. And I'm sorry I mentioned it.
10: There's no way, no way I'll ever do that again.
13: Okay, Serena, okay. We definitely won't do that. That's out. I'll never mention it again.
10: Thank you.
13: All right. So we're gonna have this baby together.
10: You mean it?
13: Yeah, I mean it. I mean, I don't know how we're gonna do it, but we'll figure it out, I guess.
4: We decided to keep it secret for the time being. We knew we obviously couldn't keep the secret forever, but we needed time to figure out what to do. Bruce worked at McDonald's. I worked at a gas station, so we definitely weren't rolling in money. Then, one morning, my parents stepped into my bedroom.
1: Serena?
10: Mom? Dad? What's going on?
1: Serena, are you pregnant?
10: Yep.
2: You are?
10: Yeah. How did you figure it out?
1: I saw a note you wrote to that boy.
10: You saw a note? Mom, that was in a book. In my backpack.
2: This is our house, Serena.
1: Have you told his parents that you're pregnant?
10: Not yet. We're waiting for the right time.
2: You know, you don't have to have...
10: No, I'm not having an abortion. We're gonna have this baby.
1: You're a teenager.
10: I've made up my mind.
2: Well, if you aren't gonna listen to us, maybe his parents will talk some sense into you.
10: His name is Bruce.
2: Fine. You and Bruce need to tell his parents.
4: As much as we didn't want to tell my parents about the baby, we wanted to tell Bruce's parents even less. I think I figured my parents would almost expect it from me, but Bruce's parents had standards that were higher. They'd raised Bruce in the church. We could feel the nervous energy in their living room as we sat on the couch across from them.
13: So, yeah.
9: Something on your mind, Bruce?
14: It's okay, you can tell us.
10: Well...
13: I was wondering what you would think if I didn't go to college next year after I graduate.
14: Well, what brings this on? I thought you had your heart set on college.
9: This isn't something you need to decide tonight. If you want to take a gap year, it's not the worst idea.
10: Bruce.
13: It's not that, Dad. It's just...
9: Yeah?
13: I don't really have the money for college right now.
14: We've talked about this, Bruce. There are loans and programs that can help.
10: Bruce?
13: Okay.
9: What is it, son?
13: Serena's pregnant.
14: Oh, my.
10: Mr. and Mrs. Dykeson, I am really, really sorry.
13: We both are. I know that isn't how you raised me.
9: What are you planning to do?
13: Serena's gonna have the baby. We're gonna try to make it work.
10: Neither of us want to get rid of it. We're gonna try to be parents.
14: Thank God for that.
9: Well... Bruce, Serena, I think that's the right choice. But it's not the easy choice. You're both very young, but you're going to have to grow up pretty fast.
13: Yes, sir.
9: I can't say this is what I wished for you both, but this is where we're at. And Serena, there's something you need to understand.
10: What's that?
9: We're going to love our grandchild just like we love his or her parents.
14: What he's saying is you can count on us to help however we can.
10: I don't know what to say.
9: You know what we think about what you did. We don't approve, but you two are going to be dealing with those consequences for the rest of your lives. You don't need me hollering at you.
10: I wouldn't mind if you did holler.
14: I think we'd rather just love on you right now. Come here, you two.
13: I can't say this is what I expected.
9: We're gonna do what we can for you. But I want to say something now, and I want you to understand. You need to stop having sex.
13: Dad.
9: It's not about ruining your fun. I think that's already happened. But I want you to understand, it's not right to have those relations before marriage. Part of growing up is being responsible.
10: I can do that.
13: Me too. We'll be good.
14: Do your parents know yet, Serena?
10: My mom figured it out.
9: Okay. No more secrets then. Bruce, we need you to tell your brothers.
13: For real, Dad? Why?
9: Because pretty soon people around here are going to start talking. I want them to be ready when other kids start saying stuff about you and Serena.
13: Yeah, you're right.
10: We'll both tell them.
4: What a difference from the way my parents responded to the news. Mr. and Mrs. Dykeson were so kind and loving to us at the moment we needed it. I couldn't say they were happy, but they showed us grace and mercy. They even reached out to the people at their church, and in turn, the people from the church reached out and supported us. At home, it was different.
1: I knew that boy was gonna get you in trouble.
10: Don't blame Bruce, Mom.
1: I suppose I should be blaming you. What were you thinking? Especially after you—
10: Maybe I was hoping to find someone who cares about me for a change.
1: How's that working out, huh? You think he's gonna stick around for you? Like you're something special?
10: He's not giving up on me, Mom. He quit soccer so he could work more hours.
1: Slinging hamburgers and shakes.
10: You know, I'm beginning to realize that Bruce is a gift from God.
1: You sound like one of those Dykesons.
10: He's working to support our baby and me. All I ever get from you and Dad is telling me what a loser I am and how Bruce is wrecking my life.
1: You're 16 and pregnant.
10: Yep. And that's probably all anyone ever expected of me, so I'm right on schedule.
4: That's how it was with my parents. I suppose they didn't know how to deal with me being pregnant any more than I did. They'd made the decision for me to have an abortion before, but I made it clear that I was making my own choices this time. And with Bruce standing by that decision, I was able to stand up to them.
13: Hey, Serena.
10: Hey, Bruce. What are you doing here? You don't visit me at work very often.
13: Wanted to see you.
10: Here I am. See me.
13: I'm no good at this.
10: Bruce, are you breaking up with me?
13: Huh? No! I a ring. I want you to marry me.
10: You came to my work to ask me to marry you?
13: Yeah.
10: Well, since you went to all the trouble, let me see that ring.
13: What do you say? You and me?
10: I say yes! You and me, and a baby.
13: Yeah.
3: 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And what about you, listening friend? Have you made decisions in your past that you're not proud of? You don't have to carry that burden alone. In Jesus Christ, there's hope and the invitation to a fresh start. 2 Corinthians 5:17 says, "Therefore, if any man be in Christ, he is a new creature. 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Is Jesus someone that you know, or someone that you want to learn more about? If so, we urge you to call 1-888-NEED-HIM or visit chataboutjesus.com. 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That's right. We wanted to create even more quality Christian content for you, our listener. So we're now producing an exciting new children's show called The Clue Crew. This is a family-friendly adventure series where there's always a biblical lesson to be learned and a mystery to be solved. We're also bringing to life powerful gospel truths in a new series called History's Greatest Sermons. This program will feature the very words of Billy Sunday, Charles Spurgeon, Dwight L. Moody, and many more, all dramatized and delivered by our very own Unshackled actors. And then there's our daily devotionals. In these four-minute episodes, we hear a true story of transformation with supporting scripture and an application point to help us dive deeper in our biblical understanding. And now here's a taste of a daily devotional. December 30th, the preparation. Have you ever met a handyman or jack of all trades? This person seems able to fix anything. Their wide array of experiences has made them knowledgeable and equipped, perfect for the job at hand. But would you believe the same can be said of us? God has specific plans for our life, but He also molds us distinctly so we're equipped to carry them out. We may not know what God's plan is yet, or we may have an idea that turns out to be quite different, but each event along the way prepares us for what He has in store. Today we'll meet Ray, a man who learned this truth firsthand, even after surviving a very difficult and dangerous childhood. He's here to share with us his true story on this Unshackled Daily Devotional.
15: As soon as my grandfather escaped to the U.S., the persecution began. My father lost his job as a journalist, then my mother was not allowed to work. Dad slipped into the U.S. by boat and tried to send us money. Then our home was confiscated, and we were hungry and homeless. To make the persecution complete, my brother and I were expelled from school. You see, Castro hated opposition. We lived through the Bay of Pigs attack, dodging airplanes, strafing. 4 months later, in 1961, Dad managed to get us out of Cuba, and we settled in the Bronx with him. Life there was terrifying, with gang fights, drugs, and murder. Dad and Mom were both mugged and beaten, but we were too poor to escape the slums. At 13, I decided to be a baseball player, stayed away from drugs, alcohol, and gangs, and we spent hours every day on the baseball diamond. My work paid off at 21 when I was selected by the Detroit Tigers and paid a bonus that got my parents out of the slums. For 2 years, I played in the minor leagues, and then I met and married a woman who loved the Lord. Before long, I too received Jesus Christ as my Savior. I saw how He had protected us and brought me to a place of serving Him. After much prayer, I left baseball to go to Bible school. After serving God as an evangelist, I now run a homeless shelter. God is using my sad experiences as a kid to help others.
3: 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Script, Darby Kern. 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So until next time, unless our Lord returns before then, I'm Timothy Gregory reminding you that the doors to Pacific Garden Mission are open night and day. 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

0: Shining and rising. That's what we are.
1: That's Guy Benrod helping us to do it too with the maker of them all. It's not official. It is not official, but we're going to go ahead and say on this yet to be official Friday. Not just any Friday either. Like last Friday before.
0: I know on the calendar, it's not the end of summer. I get that.
1: Right.
0: But in our hearts.
1: In all practical.
0: It feels like the end of summer. This weekend is the last time we could just stay up late.
1: And hope you do. I know you got plans. We're going to get to the plans here in just a little bit. You got to pray for Rebecca. She's got a weekend ahead of her legging out the summer before we get back to school. Let's just start our day with this thought, though, from Matthew chapter 8. We read, "Do not lay up for yourselves treasures on earth where moth and rust destroy and where thieves break through and steal." Where are you laying up your treasures today?
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0: God's mercies are new every morning, and so is this show. Shine and Rise with Dave and Rebecca.
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0: greater vision on the Sound of Home. This is going to make you feel old. I'm just going to prepare your heart
1: Thanks for yet another thing.
0: This one.
1: I needed another thing to make me feel old, but this one did.
0: As kiddos go back to school, if you are starting high school right now, you'll be graduating in the 2030s.
1: So freshmen starting today or this week coming will graduate in 2030-something.
0: 2030.
1: Bye.
0: Wowzers. So, you know, now when we think, well, you know, back in the 40s, no.
1: Yeah, thank you for that. Thank you for that. We are praying intentionally for our schools. And if you have one nearby, pray. Go visit the school grounds. Pray over the upcoming school year. And when you pray, ask yourself what you'd be willing to help a student along.
0: Yes. Oh, quick tip. Okay. Mm-hmm. We actually had a meet the teacher last night. Uh-huh. We met my daughter's fifth grade teacher. She's brand new to the school building. Not new to teaching, but new to the school building. I asked her a couple questions, not to be nosy, but for how can I pray for you is what my intention was.
1: Great heart.
0: Found out that she has an 11-month-old. And I just thought,
1: oh, wow.
0: Wow, Mama, you are going to get up and take care of these 20-something kids every day while you've still got a little bitty guy at home. So now I know.
1: You don't know unless you ask.
0: Right. Now I know. Okay, wow, you've already dealt with some things before you've showed up. So, I just want to encourage you, as you are doing Meet the Teacher, have that mindset of how can I be praying for this person as the school year begins.
2: 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If you see someone in uniform today, thank them for that promise they've already made to show up for you.
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5: Your Sound of Home forecast. A lot of sun today, and we're headed for the mid-90s and pretty humid with high pressure still parked over the southern plains covering our area. 70 and clear for the overnight hours. We're going up to 90 and will be humid on Saturday. Some sunshine, but we've got a chance of some midday and afternoon showers and thunderstorms popping up. Clear on Saturday night, upper 60s, and then we get upper 80s and sunny skies on Sunday. I'm meteorologist Steve Hamilton.

0: That is the Isaacs and A Friend Till the End. I love the music of the Isaacs. I think, did I see them on the schedule? I don't have my schedule handy. Do you have your schedule handy? The picnic boo-boo? What are we doing? What are we doing unarmed with this? I had it in just, I've got it, but I thought I had it closer. They're going to be at Silver Dollar City on the next to last day of picnic. That last Sunday,
1: man.
0: September the 6th. Yeah. There's not a more talented group in gospel music.
1: Yeah.
0: They're just fabulous singers, fabulous musicians, and just fun.
1: When I was walking around the Hall of Fame last week in Nashville, they're in it.
0: About that.
1: Yeah.
0: Yeah. Well, they deservedly so. They've been in it for a good long while, but the fact that they're already in the hall, mm-hmm. That's pretty good right there. So Hall of Fame talent.
1: Going to be Hall of Silver Dollar talent, yeah. Yes.
0: And you and I get to go down there 1 week. Oh, no, we're down less than a week. Less than a week, Rebecca. I can't wait. All of our friends in gospel music that we're just love being around. We're going to be down there at SDC. All of the festival at a glance, by the way, you don't have to take as long as I did finding my sheet. You can just go right to kwfc.org. You can find the schedule right there in our box office and get ready for all of the fun. Let's clear off just a moment here and thank the Lord for this day that we have together. God, you are so good. Thank you for the many friends that have surrendered their talent back to you. We know that everything that we have is God-given. And the good stuff, especially the good stuff, we have you to thank for. And so I thank you for friends like the Isaacs and so many others that have given their talents back to you. And in doing that, in worshiping you and in being obedient to your call, they bless us. And all of the music that we hear today, it required so many steps. It required a heart to write, required a voice to sing, required a musician to play, required a producer to do what they do, putting it all together. And other people along the line of distributing the music and somebody to carry the music to the radio station for us to put it on the air and those that support it. Not one song was one person. There were so many that you have orchestrated to encourage. Thank you for the process. Thank you, God, for the process. We don't think about when I just enjoy that song, Friend to the End. I just enjoy the music. I enjoy being drawn into your presence. And now I just pause to thank you for the many that had a hand in bringing that music to us today. And we praise you for that in Jesus' name. Amen.

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3: 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Thanks.

November ballot could look very different after a Cole County judge ruled against two proposed measures. The judge blocked a referendum challenging the state's new congressional map, saying the Missouri Constitution does not allow voters to have a referendum over redistricting laws. He also rejected a proposal that would have made it more difficult for lawmakers to change or repeal voter-approved initiatives. Both decisions are being appealed, and now the Missouri Supreme Court will have to rule before the September 8th deadline for adding measures to the November ballot. Wow. A four-year legal battle involving some of Springfield's better-known business figures has ended with a jury ruling against architect Rita Barron on all six claims. Barron had sued business partners Mike Hamra, Ryan and Doug Hamilton, and executive Adam Horton, alleging breaches of fiduciary duty and fraud involving their low-income housing businesses. The jury rejected those claims and sided with the defendants on

0: their counterclaims, awarding them $1.3 million. Barron's attorney says she does plan to appeal. Four Greene County Associate Circuit judges, meanwhile, have recused themselves from a lawsuit challenging the County Commission's rezoning of property for the Auburn Meadows development near Willard. The case was reassigned this week to Judge Kristen Poppin, who had not recused herself as of the latest court filing. The plaintiffs, the problem is this, they live near the 14-acre site and are asking the court to reverse the rezoning from suburban residential to urban residential. They argue the commission's action conflicted with the county's comprehensive plan and was made without required planning board approval. There's a look at news. I'm Sarah Forhetz.
1: An officer's badge is more than a statement of authority. It's a promise they've made to step in front of harm and save your life.
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0: celebrating God, country, and community in the land of the free and the home of the brave.
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0: In Isaiah chapter 40, it says, those who hope in the Lord will renew their strength. So if you're on a Friday, right, and mm-hmm. you've been through some stuff this week, a lot of planning, for me, it's been a lot of future thinking. I hate that. I like to be present and see what this day has, but I am feeling today that I've really thought about the rest of this month. I've thought about what's September going to look like. I feel like I have planned out weeks in advance. And when we think about that, we're like, oh, why do I just feel heavy today? Well, it's because I think I'm carrying August 30th, 2026 or something. You know, I'm not just carrying today.
1: Oh.
0: And so my prayer is that we can enjoy this time without being anxious about tomorrow. And that we can do that through the Lord, that he is going to renew whatever this week has kind of weighed on us. I invite you to lay it at his feet. Father, this week may have taken more from us than we even expected. Maybe it's challenged our energy, it's challenged our peace and our patience. But today, Lord, we come to you trusting. We may be tired, but we are trusting. Lord, restore the strength that we have lost and renew the peace. Heal the parts of our heart that may have become heavy as we have pondered the plan, and remind us of what we cannot fix that you, Lord, restore. In Jesus' name, amen.

0: his little daughter's life would end.
1: And then
0: 10 lepers cried on

0: No matter if you're the up with a jolt type or the barely roll out of bed type, when you're with Dave and Rebecca, you're the morning show type. Welcome.
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0: That's the Booth Brothers as you are shining and rising. Okay. We've got some planning to do before the holidays come. Okay. And one thing around here.
1: I thought they were already here.
0: No.
1: According to Hobby or Lobby.
0: Sorry. We've got to get a t-shirt design before we can have the t-shirts for Turkey's event.
1: Hey, we've had a couple really good ones come in.
0: We have.
1: Just telling you, but we haven't heard yours yet.
0: Okay, so the idea of this is that what do you think about? What comes to your mind when you hear the sound of home? And yep. For me, and maybe this will hit your ears and spark an idea.
1: Yep.
0: When I think about home, I think about mom or dad advice.
1: Oh.
0: Like a slogan that parental. I grew up with, right?
1: Okay.
0: And I was telling you yesterday, one of the main pieces of advice from my parents was, it matters who your friends are. It matters what you're listening to. And so for me, I was like, oh, that makes me think of the sound of home. You know, a little bit of dad advice. Like, well, if they jumped off the bridge, would you jump with them? I don't know, Dad. If I was
1: it
0: attached
1: depends on
0: to
1: the
0: a
1: circumstance.
0: Bungee.
1: Right. I don't know. Let me think about that.
0: Yeah.
1: That's great. So open your mind to the sound of home. What does the sound of home look like on a t-shirt for you? Get that in. We got just a little over a week to go on this contest, and it could be you. Be the winner of the design people be wearing around for a good long time on our t-shirts for turkeys. Go to kwfc.org for all the deets.
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0: the mornings, Dave, I'm going to just apologize. I feel bad for you.
1: Why?
0: Because I can tell when my partner at home, when my husband is out of town, I haven't gotten all of my words at home. I think on average, women say like 10,000 words a day.
1: Well, I know it's more than men typically.
0: Yeah.
1: Typically.
0: So we were just chatting and the thought occurred to me, oh, my husband's been out of town for 2 days. And so you are now catching.
1: Funny.
0: You are catching the 5,000 words that I would usually say for him at home.
1: So now I pray more intently for Jason. And what awaits him when he comes back in the door today. That is funny.
0: What
1: well, I'll
0: a
1: tell
0: lucky
1: you what,
0: guy.
1: You're going to have a chance here in just a few minutes to even spend more of your words because we're about to kick off Friday Live.
0: Yep.
1: So
0: we got
1: join
0: stuff.
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5: Your Sound of Home forecast. A lot of sun today. We're headed for the mid-90s and pretty humid with high pressure still parked over the southern plains covering our area. 70 and clear for the overnight hours. We're going up to 90 and will be humid on Saturday. Some sunshine, but we've got a chance of some midday and afternoon showers and thunderstorms popping up. Clear on Saturday night, upper 60s, and then we get upper 80s and sunny skies on Sunday. I'm meteorologist Steve Hamilton.

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0: That is the Allens. And Shout on the sound of home. KWFC Dave and Rebecca having our usual Friday fun, which means frustration.
1: Friday frustration.
0: So we got the new board. I think we've overcome some of those obstacles. Yeah. And today, it's our StreamYard platform.
1: Yeah.
0: It's giving me hair and onions.
1: It's fine. We've got homework to do. In keeping with our back to school theme, we've got homework to do, friend.
0: Oh, wait a minute. Homework. Mm-hmm. Homework. Kids, I'm so sorry she's bringing it up.
1: Okay, let's be honest. Kids today don't really have the homework we had because there's a huge difference in the 1980s classroom and the 2026 classroom.
0: So what are the differences, since you're bringing it up, what are the differences of the 2026 classroom as opposed to the classroom I was in 1986?
1: Oh, books.
0: Lots of them.
1: I got to tell you, I've never seen a textbook come home from any of our kids. They don't care. They have these great backpacks, but they don't have textbooks in them. They might have a workbook or a copier. Yeah. Or copy of something.
0: We were dragging books everywhere. Mm-hmm. Oh, my goodness. I think that's why we were a strong generation, because we were toting around 75 pounds of books.
1: Yeah, that and our chiropractor bills, right? That's what that is.
0: Now, the chiropractor bills today, yes, as a result of the 75 pounds of books. So one big distinction, what you're doing is a comparative between class in 1986 and 2026.
1: Yes. Okay. I'm actually, in my brain, picturing 1990. Still, all of this being 40 years ago.
0: Right.
1: Which is wild. Wild. Okay.
0: Right.
1: This one actually makes me sad.
0: Okay.
1: Think about little Dave back in the day. How excited maybe 6-year-old Dave would be when that rolly cart came into the classroom with the TV and the VCR and it was movie time.
0: Oh, yeah. Or what was it? The Adventures of Letterman.
1: Right.
0: Junction.
1: If you had a substitute teacher and she went and checked out the rolly cart and it came into your classroom, it's like all of the stress just left your body.
0: It was movie time.
1: And so kids today, they have those smart boards. It's in there all the time. You know, they don't have the excitement.
0: The magical moment when the cart comes rolling in. Oh my goodness. That is a great difference. So that is the conversation of our Friday Live then and now, back to school 2026. To just 40 years ago, 1986. Join us on Facebook and YouTube.

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0: Willard is warning that the city's recycling center could be closed if people continue to use it improperly. The city says unauthorized materials and trash left outside the designated containers are increasing operating costs, creating safety problems, and taking extra staff time. For now, the center remains open, but city officials are urging everyone to follow the rules. The Branson Humane Society is temporarily cutting back its dog adoptions so it can keep its low-cost spay and neuter clinic operating. The organization says it'll focus primarily on cats with only limited dog intake, allowing it to reduce staffing and direct more money to its SNP City clinic. The clinic charges $65 for cats, $75 for dogs, including two vaccines, and they've helped about 1,700 pets avoid unwanted litters. The Branson Humane Society says the change is temporary, and they hope to resume more dog adoptions once the clinic is financially stable. Meanwhile, Branson has selected a new fire chief who will take over the department in September. Chris Zaremba has more than 25 years of fire service experience and currently serves as a battalion chief with the Champaign, Illinois Fire Department. He's also led some training programs, taught at the Illinois Fire Service Institute, and spent years in leadership with his local firefighters union. There's a look at news. I'm Sarah Forhetz.
1: A siren is more than a command for you to pull over. It's a cry for help and an invitation for you to take an extra 10 seconds and pray. There's someone who needs your love in the back of that ambulance.
2: So pray with us at Rick's Automotive every time you hear a siren. Ozarks
3: Weather. Your Sound of Home forecast. With that high pressure system still overhead, we're getting sunny and hot weather today. We'll hit the mid-90s on the afternoon high. Overnight looks clear, down 70. We've got

A chance of a shower or thunderstorm on Saturday. Mix of sunshine and clouds. We're headed for about 90, but it will be very humid. Clearing up on Saturday night with upper 60s and then slightly cooler on Sunday, upper 80s, and it should be sunny. I'm meteorologist Steve Hamilton.

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1: Boy, it's soon official.
0: I know.
1: I know we've already had a Friday Live and all that, but it's soon official.
0: So if you don't already have KWFC, the mobile app, on your smart TV in your house,
1: yes,
0: here is a really great reason why.
1: Okay.
0: 40% of Americans leave either music or the TV on for their pets during the day.
1: 4 out of 10 leave the TV on for the pet. My mom's one of those.
0: Really?
1: Yeah. She leaves it on the Game Show Network.
0: That's why her dog's so smart, just absorbing all the answers.
1: Yeah, you just watch her. She'll strike her paw 20 times, for the, you know.
0: Well, yeah, our pets will basically grieve as kids are going back to school and they're not home as much during the day.
1: And they're used to noises and things.
0: Yeah. And so my husband leaves the Alexa playing classical music, hoping to keep our dogs chill. One of them is chill. The other one eats things.
1: Doesn't matter.
0: Aggressively.
1: It doesn't matter.
0: It doesn't matter.
1: So I love your throw, though. Why not? Why not just to go ahead and just load up the KWFC app on your television? That's why you are never without the sound of home. And Fido, or Trixie, or whoever, is not without the sound of home. I love that.

0: Come on, Rebecca. Yes. Oh, come on.
1: That's all you, brother.
0: That's fun
1: that's
0: song
1: all
0: right there.
1: You, that's all you and Triumphant Scotty and Min.
0: Yeah,
1: and,
0: Scotty. That's yeah. Scotty was with Triumphant back then, leading them, and then Eric just dropping it down on yes. Fun stuff. Okay, if you hadn't had enough singing along, here we go.
2: Boy, I'm going to tell you why.
0: Uh-huh.
2: I like that, don't you?

0: Y'all, that is fabulous singing. I got to brag on you.
1: Come on, everybody. This is where we want you to join in and sing with us. Right. We want everybody here to be able to sing out loud. We want to have a good time. So join in and sing.
2: Rules of life.
0: Rules of life. Good. Here we go. Tambourine and all.

0: Oh my goodness.
1: Happy Friday.
0: That was pretty good.
1: You should maybe Friday.
0: You gotta have a banjo or you gotta have a tambourine and you got you a good Friday.
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0: Chris Allman still believes. Do you? Do you still believe?
1: Of course.
0: I do too. But Chris helps us to remind us of some of the important things to believe. Dave and Rebecca, wishing you the fabulous Friday.
1: Did you grow up saying Kentucky Fried Chicken or KFC?
0: Mostly KFC.
1: Okay.
0: Oh, you know what? Time out. Growing up.
1: Yeah.
0: No, it was Kentucky Fried Chicken.
1: Right. They made
0: when
1: the change.
0: When I was a kid, yeah. Then KFC later. Yeah. Growing up, it was Kentucky Fried Chicken.
1: I'm here to tell you today that even the Bears in Kentucky know that Kentucky Fried Chicken is worth the effort.
0: What makes you suppose that the Bears think it's worth the effort?
1: A woman in Kentucky says a bear broke into her home and ate her leftover KFC that was sitting on the table. You can look up the photos. The dining table is glass.
0: Yeah.
1: And it is no more because the bear sat on the table to get to her leftover chicken. She says it's probably, it looks to be a 600 to 700 pound bear that just wandered through the front
0: door. That's a big bear.
1: Went into the kitchen. She was asleep. She heard it. She heard something. She didn't know it was that. She heard something. And
0: that's a big bear. And aren't they worried about chicken bones? Or is that just dogs?
1: I don't think
0: bears are as worried. The things they eat.
1: Yeah, I don't know. I mean, they're known for going through trash. I don't know what they're looking for. Well, but, I mean, it makes sense. A bear that lives in Kentucky is like, hey, I know the good stuff.
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4: Your Sound of Home forecast. A lot of sun today. We're headed for the mid-90s and pretty humid with high pressure still parked over the southern plains covering our area. 70 and clear for the overnight hours. We're going up to 90 and will be humid on Saturday. Some sunshine, but we've got a chance of some midday and afternoon showers and thunderstorms popping up. Clear on Saturday night, upper 60s, and then we get upper 80s and sunny skies on Sunday. I'm meteorologist Steve Hamilton.

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0: That's Carolina Building Bridges. What are you building this weekend? What's your plans, you and the Jeter clan?
1: I am going to get, God willing, an amazing burst of energy around noon today as I drive my daughters to Whitewater.
0: Oh.
1: And we celebrate the end of their summer. Whitewater's got a few more.
0: A couple more weeks.
1: Yeah. So many other lifeguards have to go back to school that they kind of change it up. So we're going to celebrate today. We're probably going to celebrate at another fun park tomorrow. This is a commercial for Silver Dollar City. We're going to hang out.
0: Well, why not? And what a great idea last weekend of kids' summer.
1: Mm-hmm.
0: Whitewater today. Noon to whatever.
1: That's right.
0: Good for you. Good on you. We got family coming in.
1: Oh, fun.
0: Got my sister-in-law is coming in with her husband, and they're going to be visiting with us. We'll have them. I think they're going to try to catch a Royals game.
1: Oh, I was about to say, weekend. You guys don't want to carpool to Whitewater?
0: They're not going to be in time. But if we did, we would look you guys up. So hope you have a fun summer weekend.

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2: November ballot could look very different after a Cole County judge ruled against two proposed measures. The judge blocked a referendum challenging the state's new congressional map, saying the Missouri Constitution does not allow voters to have a referendum over redistricting laws. He also rejected a proposal that would have made it more difficult for lawmakers to change or repeal voter-approved initiatives. Both decisions are being appealed, and now the Missouri Supreme Court will have to rule before the September 8th deadline for adding measures to the November ballot. Wow. A four-year legal battle involving some of Springfield's better-known business figures has ended with a jury ruling against architect Rita Barron on all six claims. Barron had sued business partners Mike Hamra, Ryan and Doug Hamilton, and executive Adam Horton, alleging breaches of fiduciary duty and fraud involving their low-income housing businesses. The jury rejected those claims and sided with the defendants on their counterclaims, awarding them $1.3 million. Barron's attorney says she does plan to appeal. Four Greene County Associate Circuit judges, meanwhile, have recused themselves from a lawsuit challenging the County Commission's rezoning of property for the Auburn Meadows development near Willard. The case was reassigned this week to Judge Kristen Poppin, who had not recused herself as of the latest court filing. The plaintiffs, the problem is this, they live near the 14-acre site and are asking the court to reverse the rezoning from suburban residential to urban residential. They argue the commission's action conflicted with the county's comprehensive plan and was made without required planning board approval. There's a look at news. I'm Sarah Forhetz.
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5: Your Sound of Home forecast. With that high pressure system still overhead, we're getting sunny and hot weather today. We'll hit the mid-90s on the afternoon high. Overnight looks clear, down 70. We've got a chance of a shower or thunderstorm on Saturday. Mix of sunshine and clouds. We're headed for about 90, but it will be very humid. Clearing up on Saturday night with upper 60s and then slightly cooler on Sunday, upper 80s, and it should be sunny. I'm meteorologist Steve Hamilton.

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Dave and Rebecca are singing too, but they promise to finish before they turn their microphones on. 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

0: Lauren Talley and the Walls, The Sound of Home, KWFC. She's going to be at Silver Dollar City here in just a little over about a week from Sunday, I think, is what I saw on the map. 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Diana, every time somebody calls the prayer line and finds somebody there ready to pray for them, you help make that happen.
1: Mm-hmm.
0: You probably didn't know all that your dollar a day was doing.
1: Helping us with all the connections.
0: Man, oh man. Diana is she's the cruise director of Connectionship. She's on the Good Ship Connection. Diana is the cruise director. She lives in Ozark, supports KWFC, which is worldwide in our influence for Jesus. Diana, thank you.

0: Phillips and Banks on the Sound of Home. Dave and Rebecca sharing the weekend experience with you. Thank you for letting us do that.
1: So when we think about stories in the Bible that I think remind us of God being in the battle with us, right?
0: Right.
1: You think about Daniel, and you think about the three that are in the fiery furnace. And of course, you think about the boat in the storm.
0: Yeah.
1: It is a reminder and a lesson for us all that it's not like God said those things didn't need to happen.
0: Right.
1: He was in it with us when they were experiencing the struggle and the fight. He was with them. He didn't say, oh, you're not going to have to go into the lion's den, but I'll be with you in the fight. And this is the thing that lays on my heart as we go into a new school year for parents, to remember that God is with you in this. And when you're looking around, when you're facing a tough situation and you're like, why would God let this happen? And why is this happening? Well, he's with you. You may not know the whys, but he's with you. That's what the Bible promises. Yeah. He's not going to leave us. He is the steady and he is the constant. Father God, we are grateful. We are grateful that you are with us in the battle, Lord, that whatever we're facing today, whatever we face tomorrow, that you are in it with us, Lord. And we're grateful that you never leave us. We're grateful that you love us, that you love our children more than we can ponder, Lord. And we're believing in this new school year that we will look to you more than we look to our own plan. We will look to you more than we look to the world. And we would look for you in everything, Lord, that we would see that you are with us. And we praise you for it in Jesus' name. Amen.

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1: Okay. 30% of us can still use this excuse.
0: Okay.
1: 30% of Americans can still say, oh, my dog ate my homework, because 30% of us are still using pen and paper. Okay. For school and in the workplace, for even calendaring. Okay.
0: Yep.
1: So 30% of us still use a physical calendar, like myself, right here. Got to see the month, the week at a glance. 70% of the people only use a digital calendar. Okay. Mm. So I can say, Dave Taylor, well, I didn't do that because my dog ate my calendar.
0: Because you're a paper girl.
1: Because I'm
0: paper. Use the paper.
1: Okay.
0: Have you ever had that happen? Have you ever had the dog?
1: Why would I tell you this? You're my boss. I'll let you know when that happens. But 70% of people can say, oh, I didn't get that. The Wi-Fi was down. See what I'm saying? You just got to adjust your excuse. Oh, I didn't get that message. Yeah. The Wi-Fi was down.
0: Yeah, they must have had the wrong URL or the invite didn't come through.
1: Exactly.
0: So much better.
1: So many
0: more things to get in the way.
1: Not that any of these kids would be needing an excuse for why they didn't do their homework.
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1: A gift has been received from the Springfield Cardinals. The San Antonio Sot Poodles come to Springfield August 25th through the 30th at Route 66 Stadium. 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

We just heard from the Greens here, The Sound of Home with The Rock at the Door. I am Terrace. I don't know what you've been doing this week. Haven't come back from vacation. I had a lot to do, and maybe I was trying to do a little of it too quickly. Sometimes we just need to slow down. Sometimes I feel like I'm putting life or this job or this devotion or this thing I want to clear off of my calendar in the microwave, and God keeps taking it out and putting it in the crock pot like, honey, listen to me. Just let it simmer. Just sit with it a minute. The world's not going to come to an end if you don't wrap this up and put it in a nice package and put a bow on it. Take your time. Learn the lesson. See the beauty in the moment.

0: sound of home. I finished my devotion earlier this morning out of the Word for you today, and I just revisited it so I could share it with you. And it's funny. I laughed out loud. Doesn't really refer to a whole lot of scripture as far as applying it to our lives, but yet our whole lives, if we live through scripture, can be a lesson learned. Basically, the story is a king and a servant are out hunting, and the servant is quickly to reply, whatever the king does, this is good. And so the servant loads a gun, the king aims and fires, and boom, the gun explodes, backfires, and basically it takes the thumb off of the king. And the servant says, this is good. And the king's like, what do you mean this is good? How dare you? And the king puts the servant in jail. And about a year later or so, the king goes hunting. Of course, he's not with his servant. And while he's hunting, he's met by a bunch of cannibals. Well, the cannibals take the king hostage and they tie him to a stake. And before they are ready to, you know, roast and toast the king, one of them realizes the king is missing a thumb. Now, the first thing my mind went to is when I was reading this before I got to the end of it is they figured out, ooh, somebody else tried him. They didn't like him, so he must not be good. But basically, in this particular cannibal culture, if the person is not whole, they cannot eat them. I don't know why, but I like my version better. But they release the king and let him go. The king goes back to the jail, tells his servant, I'm so sorry. You were right. It was a good thing that my thumb was blown off because it saved my life. It's a bad thing that I put you in jail. And the servant said, no, even that was a good thing, because if I weren't in jail, I would have been with you and my thumb's not missing.
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The Sound of Home. Got Jason Crabb queued up with Walk on Water. We were able to do a fun thing a couple of days ago. We went to several schools in our area and just brought donuts to the teacher's room. Of course, you have to go through security and you have to tell them why you're there. And, you know, we were badged with the name of the station, so it didn't take too much convincing. But we are praying for schools specifically this week. Lots of different reasons, different topics each day. Today, Lord, we are praying for parents. We're praying for the moms and dads, the single moms, single dads, the folks that are stepping in as parent figures for kids who may not have parents on the scene for one reason or another, for grandparents who are raising the children, even though they're tired and they've been there, done that, they're replaying and rebooting. Lord, I pray for their patience. I pray that parents will take responsibility for raising their families and not expect teachers to do it. I thank you for teachers who are willing to step in and love the children who may not get enough love, feed them when they can. Lord, it takes so many people to raise a child. And I just pray specifically for those who are rearing children, that they will do it in a godly fashion with lots of love, and make sure that they tell their kids every day that they're important. They were designed by God, for God, on purpose, for a purpose, and then help those kids through school and through church and through lots of love to find that purpose.

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0: of the on the bus. I see so many people jump into church, and they just want to do everything, and they get exhausted because they just overachieve or try to. And it's important to know what you're good at doing and what maybe is not your calling. If you hate to drive, by all means, please do not sign up to be the person who runs the bus ministry and picks up people and drops off people and does all that kind of stuff. That's a job that needs to be done, and it's a worthy job. But if you don't enjoy it, my goodness, you're not going to find joy in that job. The Lord gives us each and all and everyone unique capabilities and gifting. Find a good pastor, find a mentor, find somebody who will walk with you. Discover what brings you joy. You already know what makes you happy. How can I take that joy, that talent, that gifting, and apply it to God's service? What can I do that will help the church grow, that will help find joy in what I do, but also help other people find joy in Jesus through what I do, through his giftings? There's definitely joy in serving Jesus.
1: It's back to school season, and some students are asking you to join them in prayer for their school.
2: My name is Dylan George, and I am with Fairgrove High School. God tells you to pray. So out of that, you should just do it out of obedience. But we see that prayer works in our everyday lives. God answers prayers, and he hears our prayers. So he asks us to pray, and it works. So be praying, man. I don't know.
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There's hopefully by now, you know, a couple, 2, 3, 4 hours into our workday, we've done that praying thing several times, whether it's behind the wheel of a car with our eyes open, of course, or maybe at your breakfast table over devotions. But tomorrow, our friends in Ozark are they've just kind of issued a challenge for all of us to maybe gather our small groups or our Sunday school, or even it's just our family, and go to the local school, whether it's a private school or whether it's a public school, find a school near you. And tomorrow, just grab hands, stand around the flagpole, maybe stand in front of the school and just to pray for the students, the teachers, all of the things.

that this country will remember to honor God, and that we will follow the tenets of the Ten Commandments. I think it was a good time when those things were on the walls of the courthouses in the school. Just a reminder of, you know, if you behave this way, things go pretty well. And we just need to pray. We need that's, you know, some people say, well, at least we can pray. No, that's the most we can do. Pray for our kids, pray for our students. When we spoke with teachers yesterday, that was an overwhelming, one of the administrators who had a PhD in education, she said, we covet the prayers of our community. So pray for the kids, pray for the school. And if you can't get out tomorrow, put it on your list anyway.

know if I've noticed this before or if it was just a Bible study or if I knew it and had forgotten it, which that's probably the likely scenario. Hey, I'm Terrace here at The Sound of Home. And I was reading about or listening to a quick, it was longer than a reel, but shorter than a sermon, probably about a 5-minute study about Shadrach, Meshach, and Abednego and the fourth man in the fire that the king saw. Like, what? Who? What? But nowhere in there does it mention that the three guys in the fire saw the person that was in there. Only the observers. And sometimes I think maybe you and I forget that we are living examples of the Lord. And sometimes I've been with people who I just feel the presence of the Lord when I'm with them. They are anointed. They are walking with God and I feel his presence. Not that our faith walk is all about feelings, but my prayer is today, as you and I are interacting with people, watching our children, whatever that is God's called us to do today, that we do it so unto the Lord that it's like we're partnering with him, like he's almost visible, like his presence is palpable in the room because we're doing all for God's glory. It's not about us.

0: The sound of home. I am Terrace. Now, when we were overseas a couple weeks ago for our vacation, it's hard to believe we've been home a whole week already. Just time is whipping through. But a lot of people over there really enjoy imbibing. And people are in pubs and bars pretty early in the day by the time lunch is over. There are a couple of folks that we've encountered were pretty happy, pretty lit. You know, but it's interesting. So many things, even things that are good for us, because people can twist a story. We stopped doing the good things. You know, we stopped drinking whole milk. We stopped using butter for a while and went to margarine, which is just plastic and junk. Now, I'm not talking to those who have dairy intolerances and all those kind of things. But as a whole, there are industries that want us to think that good stuff is bad stuff because they want us to buy their stuff. I did not know, but I do remember very succinctly for a decade or two where eggs were bad for you. I mean, if you have to use them in cooking, okay, but for goodness sakes, don't scramble up a couple for breakfast. Definitely don't use butter in the pan with whole milk. Don't do that. And you know who paid for that study? The cereal industry. And what happened? Oh, parents stopped feeding their kids eggs, because it was less time consuming, but you know, it's touted as whole grains and, you know, full of good stuff and, you know, also like loaded with sugar, but that wasn't mentioned. Oh yeah, when the cereal industry pays for a study about how bad eggs are, my mom was real quick to say, follow the money, honey. That's when you find the truth. Mom was smart.
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Even if it's just a little tiny battle, we can hand it over to the Lord. That's Southbound on The Sound of Home. I am Terrace. I hope you are enjoying following along with the Guzzlers, the family that runs a little gas station convenience store and all the interesting things that the antics and stuff that the kids get into. This week's specifically close to home because it's talking about aging and the elderly. And that just, you know, having walked with my mom and Mark's parents and being privileged to be healthy enough to take care of them in their latter years, what a privilege it was to glean from their wisdom. Well, you'll glean some wisdom, even as a kid's show. 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

0: Well, you know what Terrace is going to do here at The Sound of Home when Karen Peck and New River sing that song? We're going to read out of Ephesians chapter 1, and I'm going to make it short and sweet. I'm going to just focus in on the word every. That doesn't mean a few omitted or those aren't for you and you're excluded. No, it means every. Every spiritual blessing is ours. Yeah, read out of Ephesians chapter 1. Verse 3 says, Paul is talking, of course, to the folks at Ephesus, and he says, praise God and Father of our Lord Jesus Christ. Okay, here's the part. Who has blessed us in Jesus Christ with every spiritual blessing in heaven. Yeah, if you don't think that you're blessed, read that sentence two or three times and then tell the Lord, hey, if you're blessing me with every spiritual blessing, I want to be worthy, first of all, of receiving those. So help me bring to mind anything that I need to clear out of the closet. I need to sweep out of the dirty rooms and even the little dark corners that I like to keep hidden. Illuminate those. Remind me. Help me repent. Help me to get on board. Help me to be a vessel that is worthy of receiving every spiritual blessing in the heavens. Those are yours and ours, my friend, all of us. If we are in Christ, those are ours, every stinking one of them. Go get them, go claim them, and then go share them.
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I like change, and sometimes I hate change, but this year we're changing things up a little bit. The Sound of Home is asking you to help us design the t-shirt that we'll be giving out to folks who donate to ministries that feed the homeless and the food insecure. That happens in November. It's called T-Shirts for Turkeys. Folks donate to these ministries, and in turn, KWFC gives folks a t-shirt. This year, maybe your design might be on a shirt. I think I could be a good fashion designer because I'm really good at picking apart outfits. That doesn't work because of this or that color, or the cut isn't right, or I'm really good at deconstructing an outfit, but I don't know how I'd be at designing. But maybe you've got that flair, you've got that idea. Send that idea to us. You might see it on a t-shirt for who knows how long. Some people keep those things forever. It might even go into a lap quilt. But send those to us via our website, please. That's the easiest way for us to get them, to see them, and maybe hopefully use your design. KWFC.org is where you submit that entry, whether it's just pen on paper, or you're a graphic artist, or maybe you're a designer and you can just paint something on a t-shirt, however you choose to get it to us. Please do so before the end of the month.

The Hoppers on the Sound of Home. I am Terrace. Here they come. Well, I went into the store yesterday, had to buy a few birthday cards that are coming up for family birthdays in September. We're also having a memorial of observation, a celebration of life, if you will, for my mom on the 5th. My mom was born on, well, her birth certificate says the 8th. Her doctors or Social Security says the 9th because she was a twin and it got mixed up in the hospital burned down and it was back in the 20s when my mom was born. So,

We really don't know. So we celebrate her 2 days. But technically, according to the law, her birthday's on the 9th. My son was born on the 10th and my granddaughter was born on the 11th. So I went to get cards for my son and my granddaughter. And I lost it. Because usually when I buy one for those two, I was also buying one for mom. Grief comes in waves. It comes in tears. It comes unexpected. But let it come. Let those tears fall. I mean, I kind of kept my composure. I didn't do the snot bubble cry thing. I think I'm past that part of it. But you never know where grief will find you. For me, it found me in aisle 12 at CVS. But when it comes, know that tears are a good thing. I mean, I'm so grateful that our Savior wept. I'm grateful that he had tears, he had emotions, he had feelings, because how else could he relate to us if he didn't?

0: The Sound of Home. I am Terrace. You know, we're listener supported. I'm sure you've heard that before. You've heard us thank folks who give throughout the year. We have business ministry supporters that we mention and we thank. We tell you a little bit about their business, but basically they're just business owners who choose to support this ministry. They can't tell you how much something costs or come down for this percentage off sale or right now because we're listener supported, because we are a ministry. We can't allow them, or they are not allowed under FCC rules to say those kind of things. And yet they still choose to spend their money and support this ministry here. But when we do our fundraisers, I know some people say, well, I just can't give and I feel guilty. I read something that I've never seen, and I try to read a proverb every day. And maybe because I'm thinking about our fundraiser that's coming up in about a month or two, I'm in a different mindset. But this was just such a blessing for me to see, for folks who cannot give. The single mom, the people that are on such a tight budget, the folks that are going through something. Everybody has a different season of generosity. By and large, the best thing you can do for this ministry is pray for us. Pray that God will raise leaders, will raise people that can be a major donor. We definitely depend on folks to give generously. But I'm talking about folks who can. In Proverbs chapter 11, chapter 25, verse 25, we hear people reference a lot. A generous person will be enriched, and the one who gives a drink of water will receive water. But hey, let's bump up to verse 24. One person gives freely and gains more. Another withholds what is right, only to become poor. You can't give if you don't have what you don't have, right? Only what is right. If God has called you to give, well, you better. If God has called you to act or to speak or to testify, you should, because that's how God wants us to respond. But if it is not right, if this is not your season, another withholds what is right. If God hasn't called you to give, please don't feel guilty about not doing it. That is not what we're here to do. This ministry doesn't ever want to twist arms or make you feel like you've got to do something that you cannot do. But if God has called you to do it, we want you well-watered for sure. But please, if this is a season and if you love this ministry but you cannot financially support this ministry, volunteer, show up, pray for us, tell somebody about it, put a sticker on your car. Lots of ways to help this ministry grow, even if you aren't in a position financially to help us. You're still going to help us.
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4: This is Max Lucado. No verse in the Bible promises the absence of struggle. Quite the contrary. Scripture is stained with tears, problems, injustices, immorality, and wars. Tough times come with life. But troubling times don't have to take the life out of your life. God gives us this invitation. Pray it through. It is what troubles you, fatigues you, shames you. It won't have the last word. God will. Prayer slaps handcuffs on the culprit. Prayer marches the problem into the presence of God, the one who can solve it. The prophet Elijah is remembered as an example of radical prayer. He is living proof that when a believing person prays, great things happen.

0: Thanks for taking Terrace with you to work. Figuratively speaking, of course.
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This time next week, Silver Dollar City, smack dab in the middle of Branson, going to be celebrating the Southern Gospel Picnic. 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It's a little bit before the park actually opens, but they'll be broadcasting live from there. But they're going to hang around and meet and greet you at the opening bell. As you come into the park, there are going to be fans available for you. Just keep yourself cool and on time. The full schedule for the Southern Gospel Picnic will be there. And then throughout the next week, Russ and Nancy are going to be on the front porch talking with you. Going to set up a nice little living room kind of atmosphere and invite you in to pray with us and to be part of all that goes on that following week at Silver Dollar City, Southern Gospel Picnic, and the fans will be dispersed throughout the park at different places. So keep your eyes open for them. They make a nice memento, a nice thing to keep in your car when you go on picnics and things too. But we are so looking forward to seeing you next week at the Southern Gospel Picnic.

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0: Sometimes the hallelujahs, oh Lord, help me, right? They look different in different seasons of our life. Love that song from Lefevre Quartet on The Sound of Home. I love the story of Jesus and the woman at the well, because, you know, typically they would just, the Jews would walk around. They didn't want to go through Samaria. They just wanted to avoid it completely. And typically a single man did not talk to a single woman alone. And that was unheard of. And yet he had an appointment with this woman. And she went at noon to be invisible. She went when there wouldn't be a lot of people there, because she was, you know, she was not a nice girl. She'd had five husbands. People in the town just didn't want anything to do with her. And she knew this. So she went at the worst part of the day because nobody was there. And yet she went to be invisible. And yet Jesus saw her. And she did a 180. Here's a woman who doesn't really want to be making a spectacle of herself. She wants to go. She wants to get water. She wants to get home. She wants to continue living the life she knows she shouldn't be living, because she wasn't even married to the guy she's with now. And yet when Jesus told her all the stuff about her life and told her that he would offer her living water, she went from wanting to be invisible to going back to the entire town and broadcasting what Jesus said and did for her. I mean, that's the kind of life-changing Jesus we serve. A full 180 in any life, no matter how far away you are from the Lord, it just takes a meeting with him to realize life can be 100% different.
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The Sound of Home. I am Terrace. Mark and I were gone for 2 weeks on vacation, which is, I think, the longest vacation we've taken in 40 years. Just like everyone else, we have a lot on our plate and lots of responsibilities, but things are changing. It's a new chapter, and I'm embracing it. But when we came home, there's a Dollar General that was not there maybe 4 weeks ago, but it's like they helicopter those

Something gets blown up or demolished, and it's like, what was there? It's funny, something you see for 30 years and then it's gone, and it's just like it's forgotten. You know, in life, that happens a lot, but in our relationship with Jesus, it is God with whom we travel. He is our constant landmark. He is our constant friend. And yes, while our journey leads us to Christ, leads us to our heavenly home, he's with us as well on the journey at every stopping place. That's a paraphrase from Elizabeth Elliot. She was a missionary's wife and went on to be a wonderful mentor to so many people. But remember, life changes, things change. Those old landmarks may not be there, but the love of God, the direction, and the companionship of Christ is always with us.

The Sound of Home. I am Terrace. I'm hoping that throughout today we remember that a good attitude is a choice. Doing our best job is a choice. I mean, work ethic is really, really important. Unlike intelligence or maybe being super athletic or beautiful or having this bubbly personality, some of those things are natural attributes. We can get better at all those things, but some of us just ain't got it all. Let's face it. But you know what? Being a good worker, being a good person, being a kind, decent human being, that's a choice we can all make every day.

0: Hey, Fab Friday to you, my friend. My name is Terrace here at The Sound of Home. We have a little changeable letter sign in the office, and for a long time, we had a scripture up there, and I was bored one day, and so I just put something stupid on it, and now we've been doing that, just kind of seeing how long it takes each other to notice it. Similarly, I was walking or driving this morning on the way to the office, and the tire store that has tires on one of those racks, it said tires for sale, but today it says tries for sale. And I wonder how long it's going to be for the owner of that store to realize it's not what it's supposed to say, because we just get used to things, you know. But since I've done this changeable letter thing in the office, I am seeing more funny signs, things that are misspelled or things that need a comma or need a space, like, you know, now hiring spaghetti for $11.75. Like, really? Maybe those changeable letter signs don't add punctuation. Maybe that's the problem. Maybe there's a market there.
1: It's back to school season, and some students are asking you to join them in prayer for their school.
2: I'm Carissa Moser, and I go to Kickapoo High School. First Priority is a completely student-led club where students get to share their testimonies with other students. It's a wonderful outlet for students to hear the gospel from their peers instead of just adults.
1: Join us and students from First Priority of the Ozarks this Saturday by going to a school near you and praying over the campus. And if you take and share a picture of your visit, be sure to tag us.
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Matt Hill, The Sound of Home. I'm Terrace. I got some useless information for you. I did not know this, but it just makes me smile. Did you know that a group or a family or a traveling band of porcupines is called a prickle? Perfect, right?

0: The Sound of Home. That was a Mark Trammell Quartet. I am Terrace. My friend Alexis, she sent her daughter to like preschool. She's two, and she's very gregarious and very well spoken for a little kid. So much so that the teacher had to respond and comment on it, because throughout the day the teachers will send little updates of what's going on with the kids. And now Alexis is kind of doubting whether or not she should be sending her kid to this particular school, because you know, about 2 years old, kids are speaking in one or two word sentences. Very newly 2 years old, and this little girl is kind of verbose. She'll get a whole sentence in, and her teacher sends a text to Alexis and says, "Your daughter, her name is Lulu. Lulu talks so good." Now, this is an early Montessori teaching school, right? Alexis is like, I'm doubting everything now, because honestly, shouldn't she text? She's teaching the kid, "Your daughter speaks so well." My dad would love Alexis picking that up and seeing that, and he would probably have felt the same way. So much so that my dad may have even had a discussion with the teacher. She's two. I think she'll be all right.
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Well, here at The Sound of Home, we are praying people as well. Lord, we are praying specifically this week for kids, teachers, administrators, all the things that have to go into educating our children as they're going back to school, whether it's their first day at school as a 4 or 5 year old, or whether it's the last year getting their MBA. Lord, I pray that you will be with students, that you'll be with parents. If parents are sending their child out at the door for the very first time to go to college, ease their hearts. Remind the kids to hang on to their lessons that their parents taught them, to hang on to their faith, to walk in their faith. And Lord, I pray that you will specifically be with parents, their hearts, their encouragement for their kids. Remind us that we're supposed to ask kids questions at the end of the day, and we can't expect other people to discipline our kids for us. They're our responsibility. They're our gift from you. So help us to raise our kids well, to look out for other folks' children. I pray over them daily.

The Sound of Home. I am Terrace. I think it's so much fun to watch fashion and to see the crazy things that happen. I mean, basically, if I had kept all, well, I wouldn't be able to wear them because I'm not the same size I was in high school, but a whole lot of the clothes that I had in my closet in high school are fashionable now. You know, the multi-tiers that you have on tiers on skirts and dresses, the belted dresses. We called them gunny sacks back in the day. A lot of people love them. A lot of people hate them. My granddaughters are actually wearing some of the clothes that I kept from high school now because they are in high school. It's kind of fun to see a resurgence, and people love my granddaughter's clothes because they're very fashionable. I mean, basically, you're born, and then for the next 30, 40, 60, 80 years, you just watch pants go from low rise to high rise to skinny leg to wide leg and all over again 4 or 5 times. That's pretty much a fashion wrap up.

0: The Sound of Home with the Kingdom Heirs. I am Terrace. We were talking about fashion a minute ago. If you are a fashionista and think you have an eye for fashion, well, we're looking for you to maybe help us design our next t-shirt for Turkey Design. 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That's where you will submit your ideas as well. 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So if possible, submit that to kwfc.org. In the next couple of days, we're going to wrap this up at the end of August. So put those thinking caps on and put that sketch pen to paper and design something fabulous, darling, and get it to us.
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I know that we're sending kids back to school, and I know for a lot of children, reading is difficult. Reading out loud is terrifying. I am terrible at spelling bees. Pretty good with pen to paper, but ask me to spell out loud, and it's awful. I was reading a story about a barber in Des Moines, and he was telling kids that he loves to read, but he has to work, and he can't read all day long. So when he gets a kid in the seat, based on their age, he has 8 or 10 books in his barbershop, and he'll say, "Would you mind reading to me so I can still feel like I'm reading while I'm working?" It's hard for kids to say no when somebody's doing something for them and you're asking them for a favor. That's one of the ways our youngest son learned really well and felt confident, was when somebody asked them to do them, or asked him to do them a favor. If a teacher asked him to stay after class and wash the blackboard, he immediately felt a connection with that teacher because he was doing something for them. And this barber gets that kind of learning. So kids are sitting there based on their age reading a cartoon book with a word or two or chapter books. And by the time the haircut was done, chances are the chapters were done. And for every kid that finished a book while they were getting a haircut, he didn't charge them a dime. And so here the kids are helping the barber and helping their parents and having a good time doing it too. I just love it when people look for ways to encourage children to be great at life.

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0: Hey, it's Tara's here at the Sound of Home. Our neighbors came over last night. We had brownies and ice cream. When our in-laws moved down with us, we built a little apartment inside an existing building on our property. And she came over and she asked if they could consider renting it now that it's been empty. We kept it after our in-laws passed so that people could come and stay and visit with my mom, and now we're thinking about renting it. And she approached me and she said she'd like it for her son. Her son is on the spectrum, but he drives, he's graduated high school, he has a job. She said we want to normalize, you know, get him into just understanding life and paying rent and those kind of things. And she said this would be perfect if you wouldn't mind. And we're thinking, I don't know, I know the kid, he's a good kid, he's verbal, he's great. But I just don't know because I've never been with special needs people on that level. And so they came over and had ice cream and brownies. And he's very aware things need to be explained to him. But once he gets it, he's got it. So we did a very simple lease for him. And his parents came over with him. And, you know, he's very shy when he came in. He had his hands crossed kind of tight. And he hesitated to make eye contact. And I shared a story about him. He worked at a restaurant. My mom started getting choked and he came over to help. I said, I don't know if you remember coming over, us coming to your restaurant, and we reminded you who we were and you helped my mom. And he said, oh, the old lady that was choking? I said, yeah. And she said, oh, well, how is she now? You know, this is probably 6 months, a year ago. I said, well, she's in heaven, honey. She passed away a while ago. And he said, that's going to be my grandma's story too. Broke the ice completely. My mom, even in her death, is still, you know, making people comfortable. But it was really funny after discussing the lease and what would happen and what we expect. His father said, do you have any questions? Because I want to go over this line by line with you. He said, well, I thought there was going to be food because we promised brownies and ice cream. And I thought, you know, if we could all just say what's on our mind kindly and just, you know, we can't expect people to read our minds. And once I brought brownies and ice cream, expectation met, no problem at all. He moves in the 1st of September, but I kind of want to be a little bit more like Connor and just let folks know, you know, I have expectations. Here's what they are. It's easier not to be disappointed that way. I thought there'd be food.
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That's the goal anyway, isn't it? To be just like Jesus. Still a lot of work for this girl here. Hey, I'm Terrace at the Sound of Home, but we've made it to the end of Friday just about, or at the beginning of the weekend. However you look at it, I'm glad you're here at the Sound of Home, and I encourage you to stay with us. Russ and Nancy coming into the studio. I'll see you on the flip side of the weekend, or if you're an early riser, I'll be here tomorrow at 7 in the morning.

0: Russ and Nancy are always up to something.
1: I used to could touch the tip of my nose with my tongue.
2: Yeah?
1: I can't do it anymore.
2: It
1: won't.
2: Did your mustache get in the way?
1: I used to could put legs behind my head. I used to could get both of them back there and walk on my hands.
2: Uh-huh.
1: But now I can't even get that on the floor.
0: Russ and Nancy, doing life together with you on KWFC.

0: way to start off the afternoon with Russ and Nancy here on the Sound of Home. That's the Ball Brothers with I Wouldn't Miss Heaven for the World. Is all AI bad?
1: No.
0: Okay, Russ says no. Now, you are more than welcome to jump in on this discussion with us. You can text us 800-658-0353. I know that a lot of students use AI to help them out.
1: Mm-hmm.
0: I think that's great. When you run on a math problem that is particularly struggling, if you use AI to help show you how you get the correct answer.
1: Right.
0: I think that is a good tool that a student could use.
1: Okay. And I guess that kind of butts right up to, I guess, my thing with AI, that it's not necessarily wrong. My concern with AI is that we let it do everything and our brains begin to shut off.
0: True.
1: I've kind of been dabbling and using a little bit of AI and the things that I do, but I'm trying to keep it like, okay, it does, you know, I ask it and it does, and I look at it and say, well, you know, it probably would probably do it this way. But I still try to engage, you know, my brain.
0: And it is a good tool. I use it mm-hmm. into helping make my email sound more concise, because I use a lot of words sometimes or I don't phrase it correctly,
1: right.
0: And I have it fix it for me to correct my grammar and all that kind of stuff. And in the hopes that I can read it and go, oh yeah, I should have written like that in the first place.
1: Yeah.
0: Of course. But there is a growing concern that students are using AI to help them with personal and emotional problems. They're going to AI to help them with that. Now, where do we draw the line?
1: I would think that maybe people in general

0: doing that more and more. Again, the thing with AI, it's computer based, so it can only give you what's been put into it.
1: True. It's drawing from other websites and giving you information, which might or might not be correct.
0: Exactly.
1: So I that's another very good reason that as parents, we need to be asking those questions. We need to see how our students are doing. We need to be involved in their lives. And if they have problems, they need to feel safe coming to us to ask us anything, no matter if on the inside we're screaming, going, oh my gosh, how am I going to answer this question? We need to be there for them no matter what.

0: The Sound of Home with Russ and Nancy. Tomorrow is a wonderful day to go to the nearest school to you and pray around that school. Pray for God's protection. Pray for His presence. Pray for everything that happens at that school to be in God's will.
1: I mean, back to school season is something that really has an impact on all of us, whether we've got children going back to school or not, because we're part of the community.
0: That's true.
1: And what a great way to give back to the community than taking time to go and pray for those people that are going to be going into that building and what's going to be taking place and calming all the fears of the people going into the building and the people dropping off the people going into the building.
0: Right. And so tomorrow, perfect time to do that. Today, on our prayer time, let's remember the parents.
1: Yeah, that's the people dropping off the people going into the building.
0: True. Some of them are dropping off kids for the first time.
1: I got stuck. And I'll use that. Looking back, I can use that. But doing that for several years. And a lot of it was first day of school at new schools, dropping off.
0: It's hard.
1: It's very hard. Yes.
0: Especially if your child is not happy about going to the new place.
1: I mean, it's kind of neat. You get to walk down the hall holding hands and you know, holding their hand.
0: Yeah.
1: But when they get to the age to where you don't even get out of the car with them.
0: Yeah.
1: That's another big thing to deal with.
0: Yeah. So our parents are dealing with so very much.
1: God, thank you, first of all, for the way that you look over us and take care of us no matter what situation we're in. We're in back to school season. A lot of changes, a lot of different things going on, and a lot of firsts. There's some moms and dads that are dropping off kids to school for the very first time. It's traumatic and maybe a little overwhelming for the child, but also for mom and dad. I pray for a special peace. I pray for a special strength over the moms and dads as they're doing that. And then just dealing with the whole going to school thing, that takes an extra measure of strength as well. You're a great God, and we love you. In Jesus' name, amen.

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0: The Sound of Home, Russ and Nancy Phillips and Banks and you having a great time on a Friday. This time of year, the transition goes summer ebbing away, fall playing coy with us.
1: Yes.
0: You know, a little bit. We'd love for those fall temperatures to be here. But thinking about the things that kind of help make summer summer, I think of Kool-Aid.
1: Yeah, the Kool-Aid busting through the wall or something.
0: Which, yeah. As a child, was kind of a scary experience. If I drink this, is something going to bust through the house? You know, I don't know what's going on. Black cherry is my favorite Kool-Aid flavor. Yeah.
1: Oh, I mean, grape was always good, but cherry was one.
0: Yeah.
1: Did you ever do the Kool-Aid dippers? You know what I'm talking about? It had the little candy stick that you would dip, you know, you could like lick it and then dip it into the Kool-Aid.
0: I remember something like that, but I didn't remember it being Kool-Aid. But anyway,
1: I think there was another brand called Fun Sticks.
0: Okay, maybe were probably the discount, and that's what I had, yeah.
1: But that was a cool way because you get your sweet from the candy and the sour from the Kool-Aid. Or like the Pixie Sticks. That was kind of like Kool-Aid, but it was so sour.
0: No, there's nothing like Kool-Aid. I mean, you do your adult Kool-Aid now. You've got your little drink packets where you mix up in your thing like that. What's that flavor? Peach mango?
1: Peach mango.
0: Yeah.
1: Are you saying I'm still a Kool-Aid drinker?
0: Well, yeah, but I like the blackberry lemonade, you know, the Walmart brand blackberry lemonade.
1: That's true.
0: Find me some black cherry.
1: But that is that's some good memories of Kool-Aid and the little pop-ups where you could freeze them and everything.
0: They say, hey, Kool-Aid! Oh,
2: 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Your Sound of Home forecast. Expecting to see quiet weather as we head through the overnight of nice clear sky. Overnight lows will drop down into the lower 70s. Sunshine with a 50-50 chance of showers and storms on Saturday, a high on Saturday right around the lower 90s. Saturday night, mainly clear, upper 60s. We'll make a run at 90 with sunshine Sunday. Monday, scattered showers possible, a high on Monday right around 90 degrees. I'm meteorologist Sally Russell.

0: Jack and the rest of the Bible Tones on The Sound of Home with Tell It to Him. We are Russ and Nancy.
1: What do you think? Frank Sinatra had a song by and Elvis. I think he did, you know, Dream, The Impossible Dream.
0: Oh, yeah,
1: you know,
0: yeah,
1: that
0: yeah,
1: one
0: yeah,
1: right
0: yeah.
1: there. And hey, do you ever read the Bible and just almost think that's impossible?
0: Often.
1: Like when it did stuff like that. Philippians 4:6. Do not be anxious about anything. What? I mean,
0: eye roll.
1: Yes. I mean, that's a toughie. But it doesn't just leave us hanging there. It doesn't just say, you know, don't do it that way. It gives us a way to be able to accomplish that. It says, of course, it says, do not be anxious about anything, but in every situation, by prayer and petition, with thanksgiving, present your request to God. All right, so you're in that situation that maybe you're starting to feel a little anxious and really don't know what's going on. Instead of diving over the edge of anxiety, take a moment.
0: Mm-hmm.
1: Talk with God. Prayer and petition. Prayer is kind of like that ongoing thing, just kind of continual with life. But petition has a specificness to it. Specificness, is that a word?
0: Works for me.
1: Okay. All right. That, you know, there's this one particular instance, one thing, God, that you know, it's hit me and I need help with right there and do it. But the little thing there, I know we're breaking down this verse, but anyway, it says, you know, with thanksgiving, there's an anticipation of God taking care of that situation.
0: Mm-hmm.
1: Not like, oh, God, maybe, good. God, you told me that you're going to help me.
0: Mm-hmm.
1: This is happening. Let's roll. You know, that kind of thing. Oh, he's such a good God.
0: Mm-hmm.

0: The Sound of Home. We are Russ and Nancy. There's often times when we're watching something on TV and something just incredulous happened. You're like, there's no way that would really happen.
1: Yeah.
0: I mean, if you watch a lot of like dramas, crime dramas or police dramas and things like that, it seems like every time there is an explosive device in it and they need to defuse it, they don't get it defused until the very last second.
1: One second left. Or that flashlight. The flashlight is working perfectly until you hear a noise. And then the flashlight goes off. That doesn't happen in real life.
0: Surely it doesn't. I'm thinking if a bomb squad doesn't get that bomb defused to 1 second.
1: Yeah.
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your Sound of Home forecast. A mainly clear sky, overnight lows will drop down to right around the lower 70s. A chance of showers and scattered thunderstorms on Saturday. Otherwise, sunshine at a high right around 90. A heat index closer to 95. Clear skies, upper 60s Saturday night. Sunny skies near 90 on Sunday. And then a chance of scattered showers Monday. A high will be right around 90. Tuesday, looking at sunny skies at a high 90 to 93 degrees. I'm meteorologist Sally Russell.

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2: 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And

0: 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We're Russ and Nancy. Hey.
1: Hey.
0: Karen Beck in New River. Hey, it's Friday. We're supposed to be in a good mood. And maybe this Friday, this weekend, maybe you'll get some inspiration for the KWFC t-shirt design because you've got an opportunity to do the artwork for it.
1: Yes, and it would be quite amazing. There's only a week left.
0: Oh, wow. Well,
1: yeah, this time next week, it'll be, you know, too late. So this weekend is a perfect time to sit down, maybe sit down with your kids or your grandkids and go, okay, we have the opportunity to design a t-shirt. What do you think? Anything, any idea is good. And just start sketching it out.
0: Yeah, but see, here's the thing, though. If the grandkids' idea turns out better than yours, you can't put your name on it. Okay.
1: You can say submitted by, but you can submit it at kwfc.org.

0: There's something about the month of August that just screams fall. We are Russ and Nancy on The Sound of Home. Fall is in the air. It doesn't feel like it, but it is. We see it in the stores. That's what really pushes us into going, okay, it's time to get the boots and sweaters out, but it's still 100 degrees outside.
1: Well, yeah, but I mean, let's face it, though. The cooler temperatures are probably the biggest reason here towards the end of August that we're thinking, man, I wish fall would get here. Not that we necessarily want it freezing cold, but just so our skin's not melting.
0: True, but it's also getting into football season, and you think about going and sitting in the stands and having your football jacket on and wearing all the gear, and you can't do that in 100 degree weather. Yeah. But there's when you start seeing the commercials and the clothes and all that, when pumpkin spice comes out.
1: Oh yeah.
0: It is time for it to be fall.
1: Yeah, and you get that feeling, almost heebie-jeebie type feeling. That's not the scientific word, but there's actually it's called autumn anticipation creep.
0: That's not saying that we're creepy, is it?
1: No. How it kind of creeps in on you.
0: It's creeping up on
1: you. You get that feeling. It's technically the psychological tendency to mentally advance to the next season when the current one begins to feel repetitive and uncomfortable.
0: I think you're suffering from AAC.

0: Bishops on the Sound of Home with Great Things. We are Russ and Nancy. Lila is from Mountain Grove, Missouri. And she is important because she gives to the Sound of Home. She makes a financial donation to this ministry to keep the ministry going.
1: Oh yeah, she's part of that giving family. Yeah. 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You may be a part of that giving family. 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To have the community involvement ministry opportunities to continue the great music, the fun that we get to have. All of what goes into this ministry, you help make happen when you give. Lila, thank you.
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0: The Justified Quartet on the Sound of Home. Good afternoon. We are Russ and Nancy. It could be a good day, could be a bad day, could be a Wednesday, could be a Sunday afternoon. But if it hasn't happened, it's going to happen. You get up to go to another room to get something, to do something, and you get to that other room, and you just, am I even in the right house? The brain just stops.
1: Do you know why? Because crossing that doorway into another room is an event boundary.
0: Okay.
1: So once you have, it's almost like you have crossed into a wormhole.
0: Okay.
1: And you no longer live in that other existence. And so what you were going to do no longer makes sense, and your brain doesn't register it, so it forgets it.
0: Ah.
1: I just made every bit of that up.
0: What?
1: Well, I mean, it sounded good. What other reason
0: It does sound good. I mean, scientists have said that you cross the doorway, it can act as an event boundary. You're changing scenes and like, you know, it's like a little blip, you know, you blink your eyes and something
1: is... So it is like a wormhole?
0: Well, yeah, I guess... I guess so. The Germans have a word. We've been trying to pronounce it. It basically means kitchen amnesia.
1: Kuchenamnesie.
0: Kuchenamnesie. Yeah.
1: Yeah.
0: Got that.
1: We probably just said it incorrectly to someone out there who understands German.
0: Yeah. Sorry about that.
1: But it kind of means kitchen amnesia. You've walked into the kitchen and you forgot what you were going there for.
0: What happens all the time to me.
1: But it happens when you walk into the bedroom or the living room or the bathroom. It doesn't matter.
0: What's bad is when you get in the car and you're like,
1: where was I going?
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3: Your Sound of Home forecast. Expecting to see quiet weather as we head through the overnight, a nice clear sky. Overnight lows will drop down into the lower 70s. Sunshine with a 50-50 chance of showers and storms on Saturday, a high on Saturday, right around the lower 90s. Saturday night, mainly clear, upper 60s. We'll make a run at 90 with sunshine Sunday. Monday, scattered showers possible, a high on Monday, right around 90 degrees. I'm meteorologist Sally Russell.

0: God cast it as far as the east is from the west, that sin of ours when we ask forgiveness. We're Russ and Nancy. This is The Sound of Home. That was the Kramers, and He Remembers My Sin No More.
1: Is there anything that's too small for God?
0: Mm-mm.
1: Or in our minds, are there things that cause us a little worry or concern that we don't take to Him because we think, oh, that's too small for God. He doesn't care about that.
0: Yeah.
1: But here's the thing. If we care about it, if it's bothering us, if it's stealing our joy, He is definitely concerned about it because He loves us and He wants the best for us and He wants us to be forever giving Him glory in all situations. But if we don't give Him all situations, how can we give Him glory? So I believe in Philippians 4:6, when it says, don't be anxious about anything, but in every situation. Now, I don't see any type of indicator on a big or little right there. I see in every situation, whether it's a diagnosis that you got, or whether it's your children being scared to go back to school, bring it to Him. There's a bill that you don't know how you're going to pay for, bring it to Him. He cares for everything in our lives. If we bring it to Him, He is big enough to take care of it all.

guess what? I'm on my knees today, praying a prayer for someone who's never prayed.

0: KWFC, the sound of home. We are Russ and Nancy. You're watching TV, and you're kind of into the show. And in one of the scenes, the mom's been making breakfast, and she's made like pineapple pancakes and eggs and sausage and toast, and there's orange juice, and it's just a beautiful breakfast, and it's great. And the husband comes down, and he takes one bite, and then he leaves.
1: Right. Weirdo.
0: I am extremely bothered by that. I mean, who does that? Who comes down to a breakfast, eats one bite, and says, I'm going to be late, I got to go?
1: Or why do they, this is not a whiny session, but why do they use empty cups?
0: Oh, you mean when they're trying to pretend like they're drinking or something? I don't know, especially when it's super obvious, like that plastic cup with the lid on it. It doesn't move right in your hand. It sounds empty. It looks empty. And we ain't believing you when you're taking a sip.
1: Art doesn't always imitate life.
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your Sound of Home forecast. A mainly clear sky. Overnight lows will drop down to right around the lower 70s. A chance of showers and scattered thunderstorms on Saturday. Otherwise, sunshine at a high right around 90. A heat index closer to 95. Clear skies, the upper 60s Saturday night. Sunny skies near 90 on Sunday. And then a chance of scattered showers Monday. A high will be right around 90. Tuesday, looking at sunny skies at a high 90 to 93 degrees. I'm meteorologist Sally Russell.

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1: A technique proven to stop hiccups. 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
2: Okay.
1: Breathe in a little bit more. 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

0: Crab family on the Sound of Home with The Cross. We're Russ and Nancy. There's a big old egg recall. In fact, they're actually escalating it because of the highest classification over salmonella concerns in the eggs.
1: I mean, something else. I mean, of course, eggs again, but it just seems like now every time we turn around, there's some sort of other salmonella exposure
0: but
1: or whatever.
0: But this is like they're calling a class one, meaning that there is a reasonable possibility that exposure could cause serious health consequences or even death.
1: Yeah.
0: On eggs. And these.
1: That usually goes along with salmonella.
0: True. And the states are Louisiana, Texas, Oklahoma, Arkansas, New Mexico, and Mississippi. And I'm like, I mean, we have chickens. We get fresh eggs. Uh-huh. How does salmonella get in the egg, especially with store-bought eggs? They've been cleaned and all this kind of stuff.
1: I don't know unless it is, you know, on the shell somehow. My thing is with all of this salmonella here, salmonella there, you know, popping up, where is it coming from? I mean, just about 6 years ago, we were bathing in hand sanitizer and washing our hands every 12 seconds to where we're having a salmonella problem. I don't know how to process this.
0: I guess I don't either. It doesn't make sense to me because, you know, we've been eating eggs for hundreds of years. And now all of a sudden, like, I mean, they're saying like 100 people have been sick and some hospitalized from eating eggs.
1: Yeah.
0: I'm confused.

0: The Sound of Home, KWFC. We are Russ and Nancy. Thank you for letting us be a part of what you've got going on. A lot of big changes this time of year. It's the back to school season. You maybe already started. Next week, maybe, you know, the kids are back in and you know, schedules are getting twisty, turny, and Mom, I don't want to go. And what do you mean I have to go to bed at 8:30? And, you know, all the stuff that goes into it.
1: Yeah. And, you know, I really feel for the parents. I mean, a lot of money has been spent to get the children back in school with supplies and clothes. And, you know, they go through shoes so quickly. And you're always having to update that kind of thing. And then, you know, if you're going into some schools, you got to buy books. You got to buy all the paper. If you're a teacher and a parent, my goodness, they need our prayer support. Whether we have children in school or not, we can pray for those that do.
0: Yeah, maybe you've got a moment sometime this weekend to drive by or park in the parking lot of a school in your community and just say a little prayer for what's going to be going on in that building.
1: Heavenly Father, we love you and we give you glory for everything that you have made possible for us. And in this moment, Lord, we bring to you the parents who have children that are going off to school. Lord, there's so many concerns that these mamas and daddies have. Is you know, getting them fed and cleaned up and sent off to school. We so many are trusting on the, you know, public transportation system to get them where they need to go. So many are hoping and praying that they have a good year, that there's no, you know, crazy stuff happening in the school. Lord, they have a lot of concerns, and you understand that as our Heavenly Father. You have the same concerns for us. Lord, if you would please, just give parents a measure of calm and grace in this season. Lord, you know, for many, it's the first of many's first days of school. For some, they're going, wow, this is our last first day of school. Lord, you know the hearts of each. Be with them, Lord. We pray this in Christ's name. Amen.

0: Sound of Home. We are Russ and Nancy, and you are partly responsible for us being able to do what we do.
1: Mm-hmm.
0: I mean, that's a good thing. 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
1: Yeah, take that just a little step further and think about that person who just got in their car after getting some, you know, pretty rotten news. 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Malcolm and Maureen, they are from Yakima, Washington. 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That's truly, truly beautiful.
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0: Williamson's on the Sound of Home with Washed Away. We are Russ and Nancy. One thing that is really hard to wash away is Kool-Aid stains. If you spill the red Kool-Aid on a white shirt or on the carpet, be very attached to that stain.
1: Yeah.
0: Because it's not going away.
1: If you could put like peroxide on it or anything like that.
0: You know, I've tried many ways to try and get a Kool-Aid stain out back in the day, and it just don't go away.
1: Kool-Aid's been around since 1927.
0: That means there's been a lot of mamas
1: that
0: have been trying to clean out Kool-Aid stains.
1: And I found out that, of course, it got started in Hastings, Nebraska, and I found out that each year they have Kool-Aid Days Festival, a three-day festival, and it's like all Kool-Aid. I'm thinking travel plans.
0: Honestly, that could be one of those random things that you do that you can like check off a list. I went to Kool-Aid Days.
1: And it's like always the middle of August. It happened just last week.
0: Oh, wow.
1: That would have been a great birthday thing for me to go to.
0: And where is it again?
1: Hastings, Nebraska.
0: That's a little far.
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3: Your Sound of Home forecast. Expecting to see quiet weather as we head through the overnight, a nice clear sky. Overnight lows will drop down into the lower 70s. Sunshine with a 50-50 chance of showers and storms on Saturday, a high on Saturday, right around the lower 90s. Saturday night, mainly clear, upper 60s. We'll make a run at 90 with sunshine Sunday. Monday, scattered showers possible, a high on Monday, right around 90 degrees. I'm meteorologist Sally Russell.

Heard the church bells chime, it was meeting time on a Sunday morning in spring. I took my place.

It's been 10 years, and I'm still right here with my voice lifted in praise.

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Well, the fact is I know me and who I am.

0: It's the Sound of Home, and that was the Guardians with I Know You. We are Russ and Nancy.
1: Niles was on safari and was walking through the jungle and happened upon a tiger. This tiger was not as excited to see, probably more excited to see Niles than Niles was to see the tiger. And Niles turned and started running for his life. Now, as he was running, he was praying. He was saying, God, please protect me, help me, save me from this lion, you know, the tiger, and help me, you know, help me. And he's running. The tiger's getting closer and closer, and Niles is still praying. And he trips over a log just as the tiger is leaping for him, and the tiger keeps running. Whew.
0: Yeah.
1: Niles was relieved. He got his wits about him. He went back to the camp. Of course, he wrote this all down in his journal. You know, this was like one of these unforgettable type moments and such. So he wanted to make sure that he had it recorded. Finally, the adrenaline wore down, and he was trying to get a little sleep. He nodded off, and this mosquito started buzzing around.
0: Poor Niles.
1: And I don't know if you've ever been camping. You know how aggravating those things can be. All night long, he was swatting at that mosquito and, you know, ripping his pillow, and he'd stick his head in his sleeping bag, and he couldn't breathe. He had to come out for air and just, you know. He got up the next morning, and he was having his quiet time. And he said, God, this day is starting off. I am so tired. I didn't sleep last night. You're going to have to give me the strength to make it through. And God talked to Niles, and he said, now, you remember yesterday when that lion was after you and you were praying for me to, you know, help you with that? Niles said, yeah, I remember that. Thank you for doing that. You saved my life. Why didn't you ask me to help with the mosquito? You know, we think about God, you know, when the big things are going on. But when the little things happen, you know, we try to deal with them ourselves. But sometimes they are like a pesky mosquito. Everything that goes on in our life, God is interested in. And I think that's where Paul is coming from in Philippians chapter 4, where it says, don't be anxious about anything, but in every situation, by prayer and petition with thanksgiving, present your requests to God. Whether it's a tiger chasing you or a mosquito buzzing around your face, God is willing to help, and he wants to hear from you.

gospel. Now I love that white church steeple and good words written in red.

0: The Sound of Home with Miss Lauren Talley and Say Yes, I Am. We're Russ and Nancy, and we're not afraid of the big questions. Like, how many words can you fit on a sticky note?
1: I mean, like, seriously?
0: Yeah. How many words do you think you could write on a sticky note?
1: I mean, there are several sizes of sticky notes.
0: Your standard sticky note size. Come on now.
1: I don't know. You know, I've started writing a sticky note and then I'll run out of space because I made my words too big. So if you make your words really small, 20, 30?
0: Okay. The Guinness World Record for handwriting words on a sticky note has just been set.
1: Yeah.
0: 150 different words on a single sticky note.
1: I mean, do they make sense? Are they real words?
0: Yeah. They, of course, had to be written legibly, you know, there for the Guinness person to be able to count them. So the person that has set the record, they use mostly three-letter words, small words.
1: Oh, so he just put random words. He didn't, like, put it like a note that makes sense, like a sentence or something.
0: Right, because you're just trying to see how many words you can fit on there. Now, some of your sentences, you can...
2: Your Sound of Home forecast, a mainly clear sky overnight. Lows will drop down to right around the lower 70s. A chance of showers and scattered thunderstorms on Saturday. Otherwise, sunshine at a high right around 90, a heat index closer to 95. Clear skies, upper 60s Saturday night. Sunny skies near 90 on Sunday, and then a chance of scattered showers Monday. A high will be right around 90. Tuesday, looking at sunny skies at a high 90 to 93 degrees. I'm meteorologist Sally Russell.
3: Russ and Nancy are always up to something. Who listens better? AI or your spouse?
0: I'd say it's about 50-50.
3: Okay. Russ and Nancy, doing life together with you on KWFC.

0: The Sound of Home with Russ and Nancy. Many of us like to collect things. It could be thimbles, could be chickens, could be hats. I mean, so many things. Yeah. Many people love to collect T-shirts to the point to where they get so many and they send them off to become a quilt. You know, because you can cut out
1: I've seen the thing you can do that.
0: But
1: with.
0: They're really cool to be able to do that. It's a great way to remember, you know, different concerts you've been to and things like that. Mm-hmm. I love that idea. But collecting a T-shirt that you created, that would be pretty special.
2: Oh, yeah.
0: That's exactly what we need you to do for the Sound of Home, is create the next Sound of Home KWFC T-shirt design. The sky's the limit on what it could look like.
1: That's exactly right, because it is your idea, it is your creativity done the best way you can. If it's stick figures and you've got a summary down at the bottom to let us know what we're looking at, mm-hmm. On there, your design could be chosen as the next T-shirt design for KWFC.
0: So be processing, thinking about it. Maybe get your kids, grandkids in on the creation of it, and then send it to us on our website, kwfc.org.

0: The Sound of Home with Russ and Nancy. One of my favorite TV commercials of all time was the Nestea Plunge.
1: Did you do it as a child in the
0: all
1: pool?
0: All the time.
1: I knew it, yeah.
0: All the time. And if you're not familiar, you don't feel like Googling it, basically this was the Nestea company advertising how refreshing their tea is or was, and it was at a swimming pool, and the person just falls backwards into the water.
1: The Nestea Plunge.
0: The Nestea Plunge, yeah.
1: I remember those days, and tea is such a, it's so many varieties. And there's so many ways to make sweet tea. And if you're like north of the Mason-Dixon line, there's not much sugar in it, or it's an unsweet kind of thing. But if you're below that line, there's so much sugar in it, it could be poured on your pancakes. And everything in between. I've even seen tea bars pop up now to where you could brew your own, you know, special concoction of tea.
0: Wow.
1: And I know we all like it a different way, but for many of us, it's the half and half variety.
0: Yeah, that's the way you order it a
1: lot. Yeah,
0: yeah.
1: Because like the sweet tea is too sweet, and the unsweet too is tea is just like dirty water. So you got to kind of mix the two up.
0: Yeah, that, you know, I have a theory about unsweet tea is just water that's been filtered through cardboard.
1: See, yeah, no, that's why you got to have a splash of sweet tea in there.

0: Nothing's worrying me. That's the Collingsworth family on the Sound of Home. We are Russ and Nancy. This whole Sound of Home ministry has always, from the very beginning, been built around people. People like you who listen. People who pray. People who share. And most importantly, the people who give.
1: Yeah, I mean, being a listener-supported ministry means that we get to do ministry together. And we all have a role to play, a part to play. And your support helps keep this ministry going, helps keep the Southern Gospel and the faith country music, you know, coming out of the speakers and all of the encouragement and the fun stuff that we get to do together. You have a hand in making that happen.
0: Yeah, so thank you. 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
4: Severe storms come on suddenly, and when they do, hail can leave a lot of damage in its wake. 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

0: The Sound of Home with Russ and Nancy. It's Bathroom Floor by Amber Lynn. Oh, Nancy.
1: Yes, Russ.
0: 30% of people claim they can do this. What is it?
1: They can roll their tongue.
0: It's close.
1: Ugh.
0: Flare their nostrils.
1: I can do that.
0: Can you do that? I don't know if I can. I don't have much control over my nose.
2: It's back to school season, and some students are asking you to join them in prayer for their school.
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0: Friday afternoon, Not Nas with Joseph Habedank on the Sound of Home. Ain't that the truth?
1: When we are going through a issue, a problem, it's always good to just take a minute and go, okay, now, in situations like this before, what did I do? You know, always remembering what has happened before can help you get through what's happening today. I mean, what is that? The whole learn from the mistakes of the past kind of thing? I think it's true when we are going to God about things. We've gone to God about you know, this problem or that problem, and God's come through. He has done what he said he would do. When we go to him with our next thing, it could be easily like, God, thank you so much for helping me out of that last situation. You are truly an awesome, wonderful God. Now I need your help again with this situation. It's kind of like we should always be thankful for what he has done when we go to him again. Philippians 4:6 says it way better than me. It says, don't be anxious about anything, but in every situation by prayer and petition with thanksgiving, present your requests to God.

0: Faith was never meant to be a solo thing. 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
1: Your story could mean everything.